0: Caribbean countries. Saturday was Boston's Caribbean Carnival celebration. A NoahCon look-alike contest was held in the South End. Here's WBZ's Kyle Bray.
1: They grew their hair out long, and now they think they're NoahCon. Dozens of people turned out to Blackbird Donuts in the South End for their NoahCon look-alike contest. Delaney Bowden put the contest together. I asked her why she thinks people love Noah so much.
2: He's funny, he's awkward, he's goofy, he's an artist. You can tell he feels his feelings very deeply.
1: The contest wasn't all about their haircut, though. The nine Noahs had to perform a lip-sync song and answer questions about their favorite New England state and how sad they are on a scale from 1 to 10.
0: I'm Al Griffith.
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10: to the Howie Carr Show, and welcome to our C-SPAN 2 listeners for their last day here with us for a while. We'll be glad to come back, and we've enjoyed having you with us all week. And I'm going to be leaving 1 hour early today. I have a party here again, a client party. I got a lot of sponsors and friends of the Howie Carr Radio Network down here on the Cape, and we're going to have a little get together here at the mansion here in Harwichport. And the lawn has been cut. Now I can see. I can, you know, if the boats make too much noise, Taylor, I can just throw some garbage bags out, and they claim that I mined the channel. That's what the Iranians were apparently doing in the Strait of Hormuz. But anyway, good to have everybody around. We'll be doing the chump line about an hour from now, an hour early, and we'll be doing the Police Blotter Facts Friday, which we always do on Friday evening. We'll be doing that at in the third hour of the show rather than the fourth hour of the show. And the final hour of the show this week will be handled by Tom Shattuck. He'll be filling in for me as I'll be handling my host duties, and Taylor will be singing some Sinatra songs. He's brought in all of his equipment. He's all dressed up, and we're ready to go. We're gonna have a good time here. But anyway, C-SPAN audience, if you've enjoyed the show, if you love me or you hate me, and you want to keep listening, you can always keep listening to me. Even when I'm not on C-SPAN, you can watch me on Howie Carr Show or listen on HowieCarrShow.com, HowieCarrShow.com, Facebook. 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We have our iHeart app, so check us out. And some of my most popular books are now available on Amazon, including Kennedy Babylon Volume 1 and Mass Corruption Volume 1, The Cops. You can also pre-order my latest book, Mass Corruption Volume 2. This is the last weekend to get the pre-order discount, $5 off. Mass Corruption Volume 2, The Texan More. So check it out, please. 844-500-4242, 844-500-4242. 508, early exit means beautiful people doing beautiful things with beautiful people. It also means I'm keeping the company going. You know, I one hand washes the other. You do things for your clients to thank them and the friends of the show, and that's what we're doing, and it's okay. 844-500-4242. This is really fun. Let me play Trump. This was Trump talking about what's going on in the Strait of Hormuz. Cut 17.
14: We called Nepal, and we've offered any help that they need. You know, have a very good relationship with Nepal, and that was a brutal. That wasn't just
10: the
14: floods. Was mud and water as a mixture. Nobody's ever seen anything quite like that. We're very powerful, strong. You know. Strong, well-built buildings were wiped out like they were toothpicks. That's a terrible thing. No, we are sending aid, and we've spoken to the leadership, and we let them know anything they want, we'll have. And there were 50, maybe 60 Americans over there. We haven't gotten the full list yet, but hopefully they're okay. But that looks like something that people will not be. Somebody will be lost, unfortunately.
17: There is reports that Vladimir Putin is meeting with the president of Iran to talk about a nuclear agreement next week. Is there concern in the administration, in the White House, that these countries aren't taking economic D-Day seriously, that they're going to continue doing business with Iran business, despite the warnings?
14: Iran is right now, they're not paying their troops. They're in deep trouble. They have very little capacity. Last night we took 24 boats through the strait. We're taking them through all the time. I say it very openly. It doesn't mean we're finished with them.
10: So Iran Watcher, that's one of the better sites for keeping an eye on the savages who have controlled and oppressed the Iranian people for the last 47 years. Iran Watcher reported today that the, quote, Hormuz minefield was largely a bluff built on decoys, while even the real mines were reportedly poorly deployed, unquote. According to reporting cited by CNBC's Brian Sullivan, ship owners said many of the suspected mines were decoys, including inflated trash bags. Inflated trash bags. Separate reporting citing U.S. officials said more than 200 mine-like objects were cleared from the main shipping lane in the Strait of Hormuz, but only around 11 were actual mines. A small number of real mines with decoys frightened ship owners initially, drove up war risk insurance, and helped choke commercial traffic. But now the traffic is reportedly up something like 400% in the last 2 weeks, and that data is now a week old. So looks like everything is going our way. No negotiations until they're done. 844-500-4242. We're talking in the first hour about Michigan, about how they're flipping out over Abdul al-Sayed and his relationship with Hassan Piker, the rabidly anti-Semitic influencer who says America deserved 911. And but all the lefties are still going on his show because it's a really big thing. And some of these people are in blue districts, so they think they can win primaries. They can knock out some old war horse like Joe Crowley, who knocked out by AOC, or Mike Capuano, knocked out in Boston, Somerville by Ayanna Pressley. So this is a lefty Democrat candidate, Aisha Wahab, with Hassan Piker, and she wants to do away with all student loan debt. Cut three.
18: I want to cancel student debt. I want to make sure that, my generation and the generations to come can pursue education, all the noble degrees that they want to. I want to make sure that we are prioritizing social safety nets across the board and human rights internationally and at home. Primarily, one of my key things that I want to work on, if I were to say a lifetime commitment, is, the old school FDR Economic Bill of Rights.
10: Pursue all the noble degrees they want. I was thinking about that, canceling all debt. Why stop at student loan debt? I'm on the mailing list for the big real estate agent in Palm Beach. He's a Massachusetts guy, Christian Engel. He's from Haverhill, believe it or not. But he has an office right near me. I see him all the time on the street. He knows who I am. We talk and chat. So he puts me on the list. He put a property up for listing this week. It's like Mar-a-Lago. It runs from the sea to the lake. You know what the asking price is? $195 million. It's a little on the expensive side for me personally. I don't know about you. But I'm thinking to myself, if this woman, Aisha Wahab, thinks that they should just cancel all the student loan debt, why can't I buy this place for $195 million? It would be noble. It would be a noble place for me to be. She wants to allow people to get noble degrees. I want a noble place to live. And, it would make me feel good if I could get that $195 million property, a note, a mortgage, and I could just cancel it, And you want to have a big car? You want to get a really tricked out F-150? Go ahead. You ought to be allowed to get that. Anybody should be allowed to get that. Get whatever the hell they want and not have to worry about it. Just cancel all the debts. 844-500-4242. I think that's what we should be doing. 844-500-4242. 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

0: 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What are the results thus far?
1: Today's poll question, which you can vote in at HowieCarshow.com, is would you support or oppose a large AI data center in the area where you live? Support, oppose, or undecided?
0: I think I would support one.
1: 43% of the audience say they would support one. 38% say they would oppose it, and 19% are undecided.
0: That doesn't usually work that way in a poll question, when more people become undecided as we go along. I guess I get the feeling most people haven't but thought about it much lately. Yeah, it's kind of a new issue, but you're going to be hearing more about them, that's for sure. All right. 401 says, my Chase account just said I'm pre-approved for a 75K car loan. Should I take them up on the offer and then have it canceled? Wahoo. Yeah. You know, why not? Like I said, why should only hippies with these stupid deadbeat student loans for, gender studies or women's with a Y, W-O-M-Y-N's studies, or sustainability studies, or subsistence agriculture majors? Why should they be the only ones getting all their loans forgiven? Why not the rest of us? Of course, if I got that $195 million mansion and, they just wrote off the mortgage, I'd probably have a tough time even paying the property taxes on it. But you know what? Why should I have to pay the property taxes? I want to write off on the property taxes, too. Make the rich people pay. Yeah, that's right. Make the rich people pay. 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I would never have thought that a Democrat candidate would be in favor of bringing back prohibition. Whether you want to drink, okay. You don't want to drink, okay. But is it a really, how did prohibition work out? Do you think it was a success or not? The Egyptian, Abdullah. Listen to him. Listen to what he wants to do, the Egyptian. In Michigan, home of Stroh's, the fire-brewed beer. Well, not anymore, but it used to be. And it was also the home of the Purple Gang, right? They were the gang that was bringing over all the booze over the Great Lakes from Canada. And now this is what the Egyptian wants to do in Michigan. Cut five.
2: The gentleman in the front, clearly Arab. I bought my Gatorade Zero. I go to pay for it. He's like, hey, you Muslim? I'm like, I'm Muslim. And he's like, well, your beard's a little bit short. I was like, oh, okay, well, I forgot something. So I go back to the back. I pick up a fifth of vodka. And I bring it to the front. And he's like, you can't buy that. I was like, Habibi, you can't sell it. For too long, a lot of folks have come into these communities and thought of these communities as places where they can sell product that either should not be sold at the level that it's sold, or product that they would never consume themselves, take money out of the community and feel like there's no responsibility to invest back in the community. And you need to understand why you can even be here. Because of the advocacy of black communities in the first place to pass the Immigration Rights Act.
0: Wait a second. Does he want to stop selling vodka in black community? Is that what he said? Is that what he said, Jared?
1: That sounds like what he said.
0: He wants to make it like reservations, Indian reservations, where in some of the Indian reservations, they don't allow alcohol to be sold because the Native Americans lack the enzyme to metabolize it. He wants to ban the sale. I mean, just, we have a problem here in some places.
3: A beer.
0: We have a problem with people wanting to ban nips, little tiny bottles, just one and you throw it out the car window after you drink it. He wants to ban everything. Is the How do you think banning alcohol, banning vodka would work as a referendum question anywhere in the United States of America? Maybe a couple of dry counties in the Bible Belt, but nowhere else. 844-500-4242-603 data center. What's in it for me? How about having AI? How about being able to compete with China on the global market? How about a tax cut if suddenly they've spent $1 billion on a data center? Maybe you could get a tax cut. I know that'd be asking a lot, especially in the failed blue states. Tax cuts are few and far between, to the point of not never. 844-500-4242-201. Oh, 10 grand to a bookie? What are the odds that 10 grand will be forgiven? It's not going to be forgiven. But what they'll basically do is stop you from betting. And if you owe 10 grand to the bookie, probably betting is a very important thing in your life and you don't want to be cut off. But now you can just go online and keep betting until you get cut off by the by your credit card company. 844-500-4242. I'm Howie Carr.
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6: Griffith with his quick check on the stories trending right now on WBZ News Radio 1030. Jury deliberations are scheduled to resume Monday in the Lindsey Clancy murder trial. Jury members have been deliberating more than 10 hours. They're trying to decide if she's criminally responsible for killing her three young children in their Duxbury home in January 2023, or if she was too mentally ill to understand what she was doing. Authorities in Lynn say a 37-year-old man has died after a car he was working under fell on top of him. This happened at around 5:45 Saturday afternoon. He suffered fatal injuries and was pronounced dead at the scene. A teenager has died after falling on the third rail at Forest Hills T Station Saturday afternoon. Transit police say it appears the 19-year-old was trying to help a woman he was with who had lost her balance on the platform. Both were carrying flags representing Caribbean countries. Saturday was Boston's Caribbean Carnival celebration. I'm Al Griffith.
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17: Live from the Byrna Less Lethal Pistol Studio, it's Howie Carr.
0: So, Al Shaheed wants to ban the sale of vodka or alcohol, distilled spirits in certain areas. Really? 978 says alcohol is forbidden in the Islamic religion. It's forbidden by Sharia law. He's an Islamist. He's a Muslim. It's against their whatever. Yeah, but I thought we were here to celebrate diversity, and all of us colonizers, as they call us, had to welcome all these newcomers to our land and, you know, open our doors and our hearts and our wallets to keep them on welfare, because most of the ones from the Middle East are on welfare.
1: Maybe it was just giving medical advice as a doctor.
0: Yes. He basically won in Dearborn, which is, you know, predominantly Muslim now. And the mayor of Dearborn told the Christian, if you don't like it, you can get the hell out of here. So much for, you know, celebrating diversity when Muslims take over. And by the way, didn't Ilhan Omar own a winery? Don't we have photographs of her bringing a six pack of St. Pauli Girl into her posh townhouse in D.C.? Didn't the Sarnieff's father, the Boston bombers, the marathon Muslim murderers, didn't their father like to drink brandy or cognac? That was beloved. They were devout Muslims, and yet the Muslims seem to like many of them will take a drink under extreme social pressure, but he wants to stop everybody else. But he's also, this guy is a doctor, but he claims to be a physician, and he doesn't have a license. He does not have a license. So you could claim you're a doctor, but if you don't have a license, can he prescribe Percocets? If he doesn't want anyone to have vodka, can he prescribe them any class A controlled substances? He's with Mehdi Hassan talking about this situation. And again, he's doing the dodge, as Jesse Waters called it earlier this week. He dodges on everything. At least he's in Michigan, right? A Dodge, it's a good Chrysler product, or it used to be. So he's doing the right car comparison. He's doing the Dodge. Cut four.
18: You got attacked by your rivals for calling yourself a physician, not just a doctor, even though you don't have a valid state medical license in New York or Michigan, which apparently is what you need legally to call yourself a physician. Do you wish you'd just stuck to calling yourself a doctor, which you are, to avoid all of this controversy and attacks on your physician status?
19: You know, at the end of the day, it's not about whether or not I'm a physician or a doctor. The question is, can you see a doctor? It's not about my education. It's about whether or not your kid gets a good education. So,
18: well,
19: I'm just not spending
18: time. That's a good
19: time.
18: Line, but people would say it's also about, did you tell the truth?
19: Well, I would say that I was the health director for the city of Detroit, and I've done more to provide more people health care or eliminate their medical debt than most doctors have done in their practice career.
0: He didn't answer the question. The question, Your Honor, and I would ask you to please direct the witness to answer it. The question was, did you tell the truth? He did not answer that question.
20: This is the house of learned doctors.
0: He's as much a physician as Elizabeth Warren is an Indian. He's a fake physician, just like she's a fake Indian. And this is, it doesn't matter, though, because I've helped people. I didn't tell the truth, but that's not the issue. I helped people. I like to, you know, did he help, Elizabeth Warren help the person that she deprived of getting the tenured Ivy League professorship at first at the University of Pennsylvania Ivy League Law School and then at Harvard University Ivy League Law School? I don't believe she did. 844-500-4242. Do as they say, not as they do. Infidel. Yeah, that's the thing. I'm an infidel, I guess. So, you know, I'm a kefir. That's another one of their slurs for people like us. 844-500-4242. You know, I used to get on YouTube, I used to get all these messages from Seth Moulton, you know, because I'm in the algorithm to get political spots. Now I'm getting them from James Talafrico. I don't know how I'm getting them from. He just gives me the creeps. He gives me really bad vibes. I would not want one of my kids in the old days or one of my grandkids now to be anywhere near that guy. Jasmine Crockett is asked about. He apparently has like Pete Buttigieg. He has zero black support, and I think for the same reason. as much as he repels normal white guys, I think he repels normal black guys even more. So this is Jasmine Crockett being asked on CNN about the James Talafrico. Cut eight.
21: What are you hearing from black voters that you speak to in Texas? Is there excitement in terms of turnout?
22: I don't think that there is excitement, but I think that...
21: How do you turn that around?
22: Well, I don't know that... Like, black voters are practical. So at the end of the day, I don't know that they're going to have to be the most excited, but I will tell you that you always want voters to be excited, right? Like, you want them to feel that because that gives you an idea, again, if it's raining on that day, if the lines are long, you want that excitement to be able to overcome that.
0: This isn't ghetto Jasmine.
22: Correct.
0: I prefer ghetto Jasmine.
22: Because we saw that happening, obviously, in the primary. And so, yeah, we need that excitement to kind of get over some of the things that are going to be coming our way. We know that Texas just purged 1.2 million voters off the voter rolls. That just came out.
0: Purge them.
22: So we need people to be excited because we want them to kind of...
0: They weren't alive, but they were voters.
22: But at the end of the day, I will tell you specifically with black voters... They are looking at our black lives, and the fact is, we have been the targets of Republicans. And so I think that those that are paying attention, they're going to vote no matter what, whether they're excited or not. The question is, some of those that are more infrequent, if we can get them excited, then hopefully, if it is a matter of they tell you, oh, well, you came to the wrong location, if it is a matter of, well, we don't see you on the voter rolls, and they go through making sure they do the
0: How dare you allow, not allow sure someone who's not on the voter rolls not to vote?
22: That's what excitement will do.
0: Yeah. Well, Jasmine, now that you're finishing school, Jasmine, today, Will you be campaigning for James Talafrico? Cut nine.
22: Because when we're looking at a state like Texas, we've tried this, where we've got one amazing candidate that's running at the top of the ticket. Beto is a very good example of this. Raising all the money, doing all the things, running around the entire state, but it's not enough. So for me, I don't think that it should be a matter of there's just one thing that is getting me to the polls. I think it has to be something a little bit more in a state like Texas. And so for me, I think that making sure that people that maybe are getting overshadowed because it seems like it's only about one big race, I think amplifying them, mm-hmm. making sure that I can raise their profiles and introducing them to people, that'll give something more to voters to make them say,
0: people?
22: You know what?
0: What?
22: It may be raining outside, but I got to go get there because I got to go get there for this person. Plus, I don't like Trump.
21: I understand, but is it an either or? Either you excite the down ballot or you...
22: I think for me it probably is. I think it probably is. Only because I am, you know, we've got the fire pack that's going. Mm-hmm. And I'm running all over the country.
0: I guess that means she won't be appearing with James Talafrico. 844-500. 508, I prefer private citizen, Jasmine. You're going to get your way. You know who else you're going to get your way with, private citizen? You're going to get your way with private citizen Al Green, the guy with the gold cane, who's always, he's probably filed his last articles of impeachment against Donald Trump. Harry, you're next.
2: Skip off real quick.
0: That's my favorite. That's my favorite, Jasmine. I like to, did you notice though she used at the end of the day, just like the Egyptian, at the end of the day. It's the pedestrian minds say at the end of the day a lot. Harry, you're next with Howie Carr. Go ahead, Harry.
3: Hey, how you doing, Howie?
0: Good.
3: Good to hear you. I was on earlier this week too. On the morning show, as far as what these people plan to do, it's just their nature to not coexist with other beliefs and things. Like, we want that in our country. We want diversity to some point, but these people don't want it. They can't do it. Their whole beliefs turn them against trying to coexist with others. All they want to do is conquer, and they conquer by lies, steal, cheat, stab, kill, burn, you know, shoot. And we've been dealing with them all over this world for a long time.
0: And he would say that's Islamophobia for you to say that, but he didn't even want to come out and denounce what happened on October 7th, Harry. Remember that? They got a tape of him saying that. I don't want to say anything about October 7th because and he didn't want to denounce the attempted shooting by one of his fellow Muslims to shoot up the Jewish daycare center in suburban Detroit. Remember that? I don't want to offend my people. I don't want to offend my people. And now so you're right. I mean, you want to come and live here and live amongst us. Nobody has a problem with that, but don't come over here and tell us, well, you know what? We're going to take over. We're going to tell you if you're Christian, you got to get out of Dearborn, Michigan, or you got to get rid of the dogs because dogs are dirty. Or guess what? You know, our Quran says you shouldn't drink alcohol, so we're going to ban booze. Okay. Why is that? Why do we have to bend to you? Just like, Obama said everybody should learn Spanish. Why do we have to learn Spanish? We're paying the bills. They're living off of us. Let them learn English. 844-500-4242. Thanks for the call, Harry. 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

0: You know, normally, if you're a challenger to some politician who's been in power in office for 20, 30 years, you eagerly agree to any number of debates. But in Maine, Susan Collins has already agreed to four debates against this Troy Jackson, the guy who is credibly accused of abusing women when he was a legislative leader in Augusta, and also is accused of slapping his girlfriend slash cousin slash mother of his children at a place in Allegash or wherever he's from, Aroostook County. And now he's saying he hasn't agreed to the debate. She's agreed to four debates, and he hasn't agreed to any yet. But this is Troy Jackson. Troy Jackson, his first priority is stripping Mainers of their private health insurance. That's his goal number one. Not letting more Somalis into the state, on putting them on welfare. None of that. Just doing away with their health care. Cut 11.
1: And so let's say, for example, let's say we have Democratic control of the House, the Senate, and ultimately the White House. What would you like to see done in the first 100 days of full Democratic control?
2: Medicare for all. You know, I mean, that's been always my guiding thing. I'm known as a labor person in Maine, and I am. But healthcare is like the number one problem for people that I care about, and it's getting worse.
0: That's my guiding thing, healthcare. So he wants it's getting worse, so he wants to make it worse. He wants to do away with this 225 million private healthcare policies, which people, Obama calls them bad apple, but people like them. They liked it more than Obamacare. They liked having their own doctor. They liked having to make their own choices. They liked not paying as much money. And Troy Jackson wants to make it worse. That's my guiding thing. He's very articulate on top of everything else. Diana, you're next with Howie Carr. Go ahead, Diana.
3: Yes.
0: You there? Jacqueline, you're next with Howie Carr. Go ahead, Jacqueline.
4: Jackie?
0: Yes, Jackie.
4: Okay. yes, this is the first time today that I have been listening to the Howie Carr show, and a lot of things that are being addressed seem to be Caucasian or white against black or African Americans.
0: What is? Like what, for instance? Like what, for instance?
4: Like what you were talking about, the removal of vodka from black communities.
0: He's the one who said it, the Egyptian candidate for the Senate Michigan. I'm not in favor of removing vodka from anywhere.
4: I did not say you said it. I said it's what you've been saying on your show, and it seems like what you have been covering has been more one-sided. As far as, like, today I heard what you were talking about, what the guy said, then you were kind of talking about Jasmine Crockett.
0: Yeah.
4: I am a 75-year-old biracial person, and I'm tired of the divisiveness. And I think the news needs to...
0: Let me ask you something, Jacqueline. Let me ask you something. Yes. Why does sometimes she talk like she's from the ghetto, and other times she talks like she's from a finishing school, which is what she went to?
4: Because, I'll tell you why, because I can talk like I'm black, too. Because you have to talk to people certain ways. I can speak Spanish too. Ya habla un poco de español. That's the way you communicate.
0: I think she's pandering. I think she was pandering when she was campaigning for the Senate, and now she's on some talk show with some.

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8: Live from Mid-Cape Command on the Byrna Less Lethal Pistol Beach Towel, it's Howie Carr.
14: The jury in the Lindsey Clancy murder case in Plymouth, Massachusetts has been sent home for the weekend. They've done over 10 hours of deliberations now. Today they asked to see the pill bottles that... she was taking. I thought that was an effective defense exhibit when they put up all the drugs that she was prescribed and all the antidepressants, which apparently depressed the hell out of her. And they also wanted to see the knife that she used in her own suicide attempt. 844-500-4242, 844-500-4242. 508 says, how would you like to be the IRGC boat captain ordered to plant beach balls and garbage bags in the strait while getting strafed by A-10s, Apaches, and Super Cobra attack helicopters and drones armed with missiles? Well, you know, you would think that the Green New Deal types and all the climate change people would be congratulating Donald Trump and the U.S. Navy and the military for clearing all that pollution out of the Strait of Hormuz. All those more than 150 garbage bags apparently just thrown in by these Muslims who had no conception of keeping the sea free of all this debris. You know, those garbage bags can hurt fish. And as we all know from Democrat campaigns in Massachusetts, fish are the sentient beings of the sea, right? And Donald Trump saved them. 844-500-4242, 844-500-4242. Since we're not going to be doing this, since this hour, this is going to be my last hour of the day. Tom Shattuck will be taking over in the next hour. So we're going to do the Chump Line right now, and then we're going to do Police Blotter Facts Friday. So I want to play, you know, before we leave the C-SPAN 2 audience, I want to give them one more report. We like to give illegal alien crime reports that you're not going to get anywhere else. So here's one. This is from Atlanta. It's about a DeKalb County man. He's, give spoiler alert, he's not really from DeKalb County. He's from Guatemala. Cut 7.
11: Has been charged with DUI and vehicular homicide after a deadly crash happened last night on Sandtown Road South near Booth Road in Marietta. Police say Carlos Garcia crashed his truck into a Honda Odyssey, killing 41-year-old Kina Pierre. There were two other people in the Odyssey. One was taken to the hospital. The other was not hurt. Police took Garcia into custody. He is being held without bond.
14: 25 seconds. That's all they had. An illegal alien killed an American woman and injured two others, and they devoted 25 seconds to it and didn't even tell you he was an illegal alien from Guatemala. 844-500-4242. You know what? I agree with Hillary Clinton on this issue of these illegal alien criminals. Cut 6.
15: So I think we got to have tough conditions. Tell people to come out of the shadows if they've committed a crime. Deport them. No questions asked. They're gone. If they've been working and are law-abiding, we should say, here are the conditions for you staying. You have to pay a stiff fine because you came here illegally. You have to pay back taxes. And you have to try to learn English. And you have to wait in line.
14: Try to learn English? Wait in line? Stiff fines? Well, that's hate speech now. She said that stuff in 2008. 844-500-4242. Time now for the Chump Line.

0: Hey, Shapiro, speaking of the science, which one of the 100 genders are you today?
1: Yeah, we talked in the first hour. Josh Shapiro tried to make a big national issue out of the two measles deaths in Lancaster County. Turns out they're not measles deaths. One of them was an infant with a ruptured spleen, and the other one, they're not sure what killed him, but it looks like it wasn't measles. So he's doing the Fauci thing all over again. This is the Democrats want another panic. And so they don't have COVID and they don't have Fauci, so they're going to go with measles and Shapiro. 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
4: Senator Warren, what do you think about Tom Shattuck, who admitted he's attracted to socialists?
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4: An elderly woman.
5: And Dolly Parton was attractive, too, okay? Especially right around the 60s and 70s.
6: That's my kind of man.
1: Tom Shattuck will be with you next hour. I'll let him handle his own criticisms here. But I think it's safe to say Tom didn't. We'll tell you, he didn't come here to be made sport of either.
7: Howie, wouldn't Cuba be a great place for the Democratic Convention?
1: Jim McGovern could make the keynote address. He so loved the Castro brothers. Still loves Raul. So loved Hugo Chavez. Is so brokenhearted that Nicolas Maduro is not enjoying his golden years in the socialist workers' utopia that is Venezuela.
8: This is Charlie Parker. We have to shut everything down because there's a measles outbreak. The science is real.
1: For the C-SPAN 2 listeners, that's a reference to our former governor, Charlie Baker, called Charlie Parker by Joe Biden.
9: Governor Charlie Parker in Massachusetts.
1: Called Governor Charlie Bacon by 80-year-old Ed Markey, who's now running for re-election, Charlie Bacon. But he was hysterical in his fear of the COVID vaccine virus. And five, six years ago, he'd be telling us, the COVID virus... Unlike all of us, it doesn't take a summer vacation. It's not going away. Oh. But it's Friday night, so you can stay out until 11 o'clock because it won't attack you. On weeknights, you have to be in by 10 o'clock at night because the COVID virus will attack you. But on the weekends, we've negotiated an extra hour for date nights number one and two. What a buffoon. What a buffoon. And you probably had one in your state, too, Republican or Democrat. They were usually Democrats, but Charlie Parker was a Republican. Now he's the head of the NCAA, making $3.5 million a year. There is no justice in this world.
10: I really hope no one dead names Lake America.
1: Yes, I guess it is dead naming. I guess you can't misgender Lake Ontario. You're dead naming it. What did Royce White say when people were not calling him a woman? That it was genocide. He took it to the logical extreme, Royce White.
11: Prime Minister Carney is a real ding-a-ling. He must know we don't need them for a freaking thing. He's making a mess with his TDS, and soon he'll learn the folly of trusting Xi Jinping.
1: Yeah, I think everything's going to be worked out with Carney and Trump, and I think it will be another victory for Donald Trump. Even though renaming the lake didn't really seem necessary, but if it makes him feel good, I think he can do it. As far as I'm concerned, he's paid the price.
0: Just like Donald Carr, as soon as he becomes a beautiful person, he doesn't want to pay his fair share.
1: I think that my debts should be forgiven, and I should be allowed to buy that $195 million ocean to the lake mansion on Palm Beach Island, and then my $195 million debt should be forgiven. Because, you know, if you're going to be forgiven for your queer studies at the local community college, the student loans you took out, why can't I get a write-off on my $195 million purchase of a new mansion? It's the same. Aren't we all equal?
12: New Hampshire wants to bill neighboring states' drivers to pay for New Hampshire roads. The neighboring states might return the favor. Let the klepto wars begin.
1: Well, you know, Mara Healey's former transportation secretary, the aptly named Monica Tibbetts Nutt, suggested putting toll booths up on the New Hampshire state lines. She also suggested fining tradesmen who had pickup trucks. That's what she wanted to do. Now she's back. I don't know where she is, but she's not. She's probably back where she came from, which is Ohio.
13: That was your last Chump Line message. Thank you for calling Howie Carr, you chump.
1: All right, that's it for the Chump Line today. 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
2: 100 years from now, kids are going to ask their parents, who is this Donald Trump the Democrats keep whining about every day?
1: Yeah, it's an incurable disease. There'll never be a polio vaccine for TDS. It's a deadly killer. Come once and you'll understand why my listeners return to Nauset Beach Inn year after year. The Nauset Beach Inn was voted the second best view in New England. Many of us think of Cape Cod as the place to be during the summer, but it's also super special during the off-season as well. I visited Nauset Beach Inn in Orleans a couple of weeks ago and spoke to several listeners. Jim says he's been coming for the last 7 years. Quote, we come here in season and off season, he said. It's actually better in the off season. Another listener, Robert, lives in Brewster, which is also on Cape Cod. 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
2: Today's poll question, which you can vote in at HowieCarshow.com, is would you support or oppose a large AI data center in the area where you live?
1: I would support it.
2: 44% of the audience says they would support it. 37% say they would oppose it, and 19% are undecided.
1: All right. So, you know, the thing about these trials being televised and streamed is that people who never followed any courtroom drama except for Perry Mason, now are experts, and so there's all, and you have all these law tubers out there following everything, and it's, and I like it. It's fun to have this, but there's everybody's a critic now. So yesterday, Kevin Reddington is the attorney for Lindsey Clancy. He's an old timer. He's been around for 100 years, and he's become famous late in life. And so he was leaving yesterday, and a lot of people were criticizing him that they thought he should have been stronger, or he was rambling or something. So one of the reporters, a Fox News reporter named Brian Lanis. Asked him a question, and this is how he responded.
3: Any response to those critics who say your closing wasn't as great as it could have been?
4: You want a punch?
3: Do you have any second thoughts about the closing, or you think it was you left it all on the table?
4: Put it this way, I have my fair amount of haters. I'm sure there's people that like to comment on the fact that I'm arrogant and aggressive and a bully and all the rest of it. And so, you know, did the best I could. It was kind of a bogus question to ask somebody.
3: Well, no, I mean, you know, giving you a shot to defend yourself, Mr. Reddington.
4: I don't have to.
5: Brian Yunus is back up.
1: You know, she's confessed that she killed her three kids. You think that's an easy assignment for a defense lawyer? I don't think so. But you know, hey, a TV reporter needs a soundbite, and he's moving. There's nothing. The only thing better than a soundbite is a walking soundbite, and that's what he got. So, I think he did okay. I think, Reddington could have just said, hey, everybody's a critic. What the hell? 844-500. You know, I'm being criticized today for taking an early slide, believe it or not. It's just one of those things, you know. I can identify with the slings and arrows of outrageous fortune for both me and for Kevin Reddington. 844-500-4242. When we come back, we are going to be doing a police blotter Facts Friday. And you C-SPAN listeners, this is going to be a whole new treat for you guys. And I hope you enjoy it. And I hope you'll listen to me and watch me after I'm gone from C-SPAN 2. I'm Howie Carr.
6: Can you believe summer's almost over?
7: Oh, don't remind me.
6: Next comes school, cold weather.
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7: 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But first, he has to win the primary.
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7: Shortsleeve and the Beacon Hill insiders are afraid. 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
6: That's what we need.
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6: Me too.
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9: Griffith with his quick check on the stories trending right now on WBZ News Radio 1030. Jury deliberations are scheduled to resume Monday in the Lindsey Clancy murder trial. Jury members have been deliberating more than 10 hours. They're trying to decide if she's criminally responsible for killing her three young children in their Duxbury home in January 2023, or if she was too mentally ill to understand what she was doing. Authorities in Lynn say a 37-year-old man has died after a car he was working under fell on top of him. This happened at around 5:45 Saturday afternoon. He suffered fatal injuries and was pronounced dead at the scene. A teenager has died after falling on the third rail at Forest Hills T Station Saturday afternoon. Transit police say it appears the 19-year-old was trying to help a woman he was with who had lost her balance on the platform. Both were carrying flags representing Caribbean countries. Saturday was Boston's Caribbean Carnival celebration. I'm Al Griffith.
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1: 844-500-4242, 844-500-4242. And again, I'm leaving early. We have a party here at the mansion in a few minutes for our friends of the Howie Carr Radio Network, and then the sponsors, the clients, and just our neighbors. We're all getting together and having some drinks and some They haven't banned alcohol here on the Cape. They're trying. The Democratic Senate candidate in Michigan wants to ban alcohol. I don't think it's going to work out that well here in Massachusetts. But anyway, at this time every Friday afternoon, actually, we're doing it an hour early. We do Police Blotter Facts Friday, and I'm joined by one of my producers, Taylor. And he likes to wear his Liberace jacket.
2: No, I'm forced to wear this. You want me to wear this every week. I brought it in once as a gag, and you said, why don't you wear that every Police Blotter Facts Friday?
1: Yeah, this is what we call in Massachusetts a full Fall River that he's wearing right here. And he wears it, but the whole point here is we do a segment called Police Blotter Facts Friday.
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1: 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What do they get this week, Taylor?
2: This week, they will get a copy of Mass Corruption Volume 1. This is the story of Karen Reed, and there is a follow-up. And this week, Police Blotter Facts Friday is brought to you by Mass Corruption Volume 2. 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Oh, we got a visitor.
1: A visitor. Oh, this is the little dog. This is Marley.
2: Is that Roscoe's girlfriend?
1: This is Roscoe's girlfriend. We'll bring it. When we come back, I'll have Marley with me.
2: All right, so Police Blotter Facts Friday. These are the runners-up. They do not win a prize. Car hop exposed self to fast food patron, says the police.
1: I didn't know they still had car hops.
2: They do.
1: Are you sure this isn't a time machine story back to the 50s?
2: This is last week we had a Steak and Shake story. This is also a Steak and Shake story. A Florida restaurant worker was arrested yesterday for indecent exposure after he walked up to a woman's vehicle while serving her food with his, we're on C-SPAN 2, I don't, member exposed through his...
1: By the way, I thought aren't car hops supposed to be women? I mean, aren't the most famous car hops of the silver screen women, good-looking girls?
2: It would be discrimination if they didn't allow... Maybe it's a DEI hire. Investigators say Artavian Crumity.
1: What?
2: Artavian Crumity, is that how you say that?
1: I don't know. How do I know how you say it? That's the first time I ever saw that last
2: name. A 25-year-old ex-con was working as a car hop at a Steak and Shake in Largo.
1: Just call him a jailbird.
2: When he made off...
1: A jailbird car hop.
2: When he made the off-menu delivery. Video surveillance at the location displays the incident as stated by the victim. Arrested for exposure of sexual organs, Crumity was booked into the county jail on the misdemeanor count. He was subsequently released from custody upon posting $1,000 bond and has been ordered by a judge to stay away from the Steak and Shake. His rap sheet includes convictions for prowling, child abuse, carrying a concealed firearm, reckless driving, probation violation, and auto theft. He was released.
1: Lucky he wasn't charged with impersonating an illegal alien.
2: Released from custody in March 2025 after serving more than 2 years behind bars in connection with several criminal cases. Largo, what county is Largo in? Do they have an ICE cooperative sheriff?
1: I think that's on the West Coast.
2: Okay. Florida woman claims cocaine found in her butt after arrest must have been from, quote, intimate encounter. Just think about Police Blotter Facts Friday. A lot of these
26: cocaine
2: are
26: Florida is a hell of a drug.
2: Stories. A Florida woman picked up an extra felony charge when she wildly tried to smuggle nearly 4 grams of cocaine into a county jail through her...
1: Wait a second. How do they know it was wildly? How do they not know it was... It sounds to me like it was pretty deliberately. I think that's the more appropriate adverb to use here.
2: Tried to smuggle nearly 4 grams of cocaine into a county jail through her, quote, jail purse. Brevard County Sheriff's Office deputies arrested Reagan Cox, 30, on Saturday for resisting arrest during a traffic stop.
1: That was indeed her name, Ms. Cox.
2: When she arrived at the Brevard County Jail, staff noticed something abnormal with Cox's lower region, or her jail purse area, if you will. That's according to the Brevard County
1: Lower
2: Sheriff's
1: Region.
2: Office.
1: You know, they're talking now about these male inmates who want to stay in female prisons, so they call it bottom surgery now. Have you noticed that?
2: Mm-hmm.
1: That's showing up on news feeds.
2: Well, there's top surgery for the women and bottom for both men and women.
1: Yeah, someone says, 603 says, they still have car hops. They hop in your car and steal it. And Limerick guy says the car hop turned into a car flop.
2: Corrections deputies escorted Cox to a changing room where she attempted to shield her buttocks with her hand, authorities said. When staff removed her hand, a baggie dropped to the floor containing 3.8 grams of cocaine. So she just had it really wedged. It wasn't so much.
1: No, it wasn't. No.
2: She didn't commit to the bit.
1: No. She didn't.
2: There is a mugshot. It's posted at HowieCarshow.com. We have a link to the story there.
1: Is she guilty?
2: She is guilty. Yeah. She was maybe 10 years ago not guilty, yeah. But those 10 years have not been kind.
1: Yeah, she's got a lot of miles on her. Is that what you're saying?
2: A lot of miles, a lot of unnecessary lip filler. Naked DoorDash driver caught on camera disturbs Texas family. A Houston dad got a shocking surprise when a DoorDash driver delivered food to him and his daughter while as naked as a jaybird.
1: Do you think that next time they're going to order Uber Eats?
2: Keontae Matlock.
1: Keontae?
2: Keontae Matlock.
1: It was Keontae Matlock. Is his brother Burgundy?
2: Where's Sheriff Taylor when you need him? Said he was inside his home playing video games with his daughter Monday when he got a phone notification alerting him the order had arrived. But when he checked his Ring camera, he realized to his horror that the driver who dropped off the food was stark naked. The incredible footage showed the driver with shoulder-length dreadlocks placing their order.
1: It came al dente.
2: On the front porch and then casually walking back to his car like nothing was out of the ordinary. Matlock, who said he uses the delivery service fairly regularly, said he couldn't believe what he was seeing was real. He discarded the food and reached out to DoorDash, which was equally appalled at the situation and refunded his money. And they released a statement. What this consumer experienced was abhorrent, and we've reached out directly to offer our support. This man's behavior was vulgar and completely unacceptable, and as soon as we are made aware, our team permanently removed their access to our platform.
1: Did they call Barney Fife?
2: One bullet might not have done much. Tulsa cops hunting serial defecator wearing thong, mask, and shower cap who terrorized local businesses. If you log on to the website, I suggest not clicking on this story because it is not a sight to behold. Police are hunting a twisted serial defecator who has...
1: Now again, what's with the editorial descriptions? How do we know he's twisted?
2: Wouldn't you have to be?
1: I'm just talking about the objective standards that I personally learned at the journalism school.
2: This is the Post.
1: At the University of North Carolina.
2: A serial defecator who has befouled several businesses in Tulsa, Oklahoma, often while wearing only a thong, a cut-open mask, and a shower cap.
1: A shower cap. That's his distinctive trademark.
2: Yeah, it's his calling card. Well, aside from what he leaves behind at the scene of the crime.
1: He's got a couple of calling cards.
2: Cops responded to a shopping center south of the city around 4:30 a.m. Wednesday night after receiving reports that a mostly naked man had repeatedly pooped in a dog waste bag and smeared it on the walls and doors of a business. The owner installed a security camera to catch the deviant, who was wearing only a thong, a cut-open mask, and a shower cap, spotting him performing the same grotesque act on several occasions. In one video, the man wearing glasses and clad in red Crocs, a black cross body bag, purple latex gloves...
1: Red Crocs. I heard their sales have been down recently.
2: Crocs?
1: Yeah.
2: Really?
1: It was in the Wall Street Journal. Hmm. Well, they're trying to come back.
2: And a black shower cap exposes himself to the camera before once again doing his business inside a doggy bag. He's also wearing a medical face mask that has been cut open and shows nearly his entire face. Cops have responded to the area several times but have yet to track him down and have issued a desperate call to get him off the streets before he strikes again.
1: A desperate call.
2: Desperate plea.
1: Is it really desperate?
2: And one more before the break here. Doctor shares PSA after waking up to a bat trying to burrow into her mouth. Dr. Krista Edelman was having a strange dream about a small mouse trying to get into her mouth. When she woke up, she was met with a horrifying realization that there was, in fact, a furry animal burrowing between her lips.
1: Did this happen in Gotham City?
2: She said, I reach up to my mouth, and then I touch something that is kind of slimy and a little hairy and cool, describing a half-awake state when she thought she was still dreaming. She realized...
1: I've never touched a bat, but I assume that's what they feel like, right?
2: Like a winged rat.
1: How does she describe it?
2: Something kind of slimy and a little hairy and cool. Much like Roscoe.
1: No.
2: Her husband grabbed a T-ball bat to take care of it, but from her training she says she knew that wasn't the right move. She opted to try to catch the bat instead and then submitted it to a clinic to be tested. It tested negative for rabies. But she... put out a PSA, if you live in an older home, check those attics and chimneys, and if you wake up with a bat in the room and aren't sure whether you had contact with it, don't assume you're fine. It's worth getting medical advice right away.
6: I am Batman.
1: That's some good advice, I think.
2: It is good advice. And we'll quickly do this one. This is more of a PSA as well to anybody hiking in California. Howie sent this story in. Marmots are terrorizing California hikers.
1: I don't
2: even
1: know how to pronounce that. Is that the...
2: Marmots.
1: Marmots?
2: Yep.
1: M-A-R-M-O-T-S.
2: Are terrorizing California hikers and stealing their shoes. Andrew Reinhardt was so tired after hiking up a mountain pass last month, he laid down for a nap, only to wake up to a wet tongue on his ear. What is it with these rodents getting face-to-face with people?
1: They're very lovey-dovey.
2: A marmot stared back. It scared the bleep out of me, said the 28-year-old engineer. You don't expect to get licked when you go to sleep in the woods. Welcome to Sequoia National Park, and this is, it's been a problem. People have had their shoes stolen by marmots. They're like big rodent squirrels things.
1: I'm used to, like, dogs.
2: They're as big as a small dog.
1: Eating a, you know, grabbing a shoe and just chewing it up, and then you wake up in the morning and the shoe's demolished.
2: But they're like weasels, and they steal shoes. They've stolen hiking poles, and when somebody tried to retrieve their hiking pole...
1: I don't think weasels lick you, though, do they?
2: I'm sure they're capable. They're just not as lovable as marmots. And people have started, when they go hiking in the Sequoia National Forest, they start putting tarps under their car and kind of sealing all of the engine work, because what the marmots will do, they'll go into the engine compartment and chew up the wires and the tubes.
1: And it said they drink the fluids, but that drinking the fluids can't be good for them. It
2: depends on what fluid, but yes, I would agree. Some guy had to pay $1,000 to get his car towed 23 miles down the mountain pass because a marmot disabled it. So they don't know what to do about the marmots.
1: Does the insurance cover that, or is that considered an act of God?
2: Much ado about marmots.
1: All right. We will be back with the winners of Police Blotter Facts Friday in just a moment, and perhaps I'll be holding another nice black pug that's visiting the mansion this afternoon. I'm Howie Carr.
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1: Tom Shattuck will be with you for the last hour of the Howie Carr Show this week, as I have visitors here at the Cape Cod, the Mid-Cape Command Center. And one of the visitors is my dog's dear friend. My dog is Roscoe, and this is Roscoe's girlfriend, Marley.
2: A beautiful dog. A talented dog.
1: A very nice dog.
3: She seems nice.
1: She's a good dog. She's smaller than Roscoe, a little younger, but they get along great. All right, so can Marley can spend the rest. We don't have that much time left. We'll spend.
3: Yeah, just 2 minutes here.
1: Yeah.
3: All right, so we'll get through these quickly. Middleton mom loses license after DUI in pickup line at charter school. This is in the Villages. A Middleton mother has lost her driver's license after pleading no contest to a DUI charge following an incident in the pickup line at the Villages Charter School. Marina Lamberston Pakes.
1: They will take a drink under extreme social pressure in the Villages.
3: 36 years old. Police were called to the line after in the aftercare pickup line of the Villages Charter K-8 campus. 2016 Subaru, according to an arrest report. She was allegedly slumped over the center console while the vehicle's engine was running. A deputy opened the car's door but did not get a response from Pig. She finally mumbled a response after a deputy shook her by the shoulders, the report indicated. She appeared to have been drinking, according to the deputy, who reported smelling the strong odor of an alcoholic beverage coming from her breath. During the exercises...
1: Did she have a glassy-eyed stare?
3: It doesn't denote a glassy stare, but during
1: the thousand-yard stare.
3: Sobriety test, she almost fell to the ground. She allegedly pulled away when she was put in the patrol car. And finally, speeding woman on cocaine kills drunk driver high on meth in North Las Vegas. A speeding woman is accused of
1: driving... Never bring meth to a coke fight.
3: ...under the influence of cocaine and alcohol when she crashed into another car, killing its driver, who was under the influence of methamphetamine. Summer Butler, 37, faces charges of DUI resulting in death and a slew of other charges related to a crash.
1: She said better
3: in January.
1: Summer has.
3: Butler's car traveled about 150 feet before it stopped in some landscaping after the crash. All three people involved were taken to the hospital. Butler was acting erratic and had to be sedated. While a trauma paramedic was attending to Butler's injuries, a small baggie containing a white substance fell out of the left side of her bra. Police confirmed the substance was cocaine.
1: There, we started out with one who had cocaine, a woman who had cocaine under. And we end with a woman who had it above.
3: Bottom and top.
1: Bottom and top. 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Stay tuned for Tom Shattuck. I'm Howie Carr.
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5: And has launched retaliatory fire at U.S. forces today after the U.S. military struck Iranian rocket launchers. A U.S. official briefed CNN on the situation, which marked the first escalation in more than a month. Missiles fired into Jordan were intercepted with no reported impacts. The exchange followed U.S. strikes on Iran's Larak Island, where American forces observed Iranian units preparing to deploy rockets with mines into the Strait of Hormuz. According to CENTCOM, U.S. forces destroyed two launchers. At least 15 people are missing after flash floods swept through a remote section of the Grand Canyon, flooding areas with water near a historic lodge at the canyon's base. The National Park Service is looking for information from anyone who may have been hiking or backpacking along Bright Angel Creek or planning to stay at Phantom Ranch or the Bright Angel Campground. Earlier today, at least 20 people had been unaccounted for, and 62 individuals were evacuated from Phantom Ranch and the Lower North Kaibab Trail. Park administrators said destroyed footbridges along the Bright Angel Creek have cut off hiker access, and several Colorado River crossings remain closed while crews assess damage. The National Park Service might give away part of Yosemite National Park to a private developer. Rich Cassone with details.
6: According to the nonprofit political news outlet Notice, the deal, coming under pressure from the Trump administration, would trade a parcel of the park to a company operated by real estate developer and investment firm Kingsbarn Realty Company in exchange for an unspecified piece of land someplace else in California. Notice says the firm owns a piece of land next to Yosemite and they want the easement to build an access road. I'm Rich Cassone.
5: A lucky lottery player in Florida is the winner of an $800 million Mega Millions jackpot. The Florida Lottery says the winner of a ticket sold near Sarasota has taken the cash option and collected a check for $344 million. The winning Quick Pick ticket was purchased at a Wawa in Bradenton and matched all six numbers drawn July 28th. I'm Rob Martin.
7: I'm Al Griffith with this quick check on the stories trending right now on WBZ News Radio 1030. A teenager has died after falling onto the third rail at Forest Hills T Station on Saturday. Transit police say it appears the 19-year-old was trying to help a woman he was with who lost her balance on the platform. Both were carrying flags representing Caribbean countries. Saturday was Boston's Caribbean Carnival celebration. A NoahCon lookalike contest was held in the South End. Here's WBZ's Kyle Bray.
8: They grew their hair out long, and now they think they're NoahCon. Dozens of people turned out to Blackbird Donuts in the South End for their NoahCon lookalike contest. Delaney Bowden put the contest together. I asked her why she thinks people love Noah so much.
9: He's funny, he's awkward, he's goofy, he's an artist. You can tell he feels his feelings very deeply.
8: The contest wasn't all about their haircut, though. 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
7: I'm Al Griffith.
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15: I think my biggest challenge was getting through to him to understand that love is real, and you have goals in mind, you have things that want to happen, and I want to help you get there.
16: Sometimes people tend to shy away from wanting to adopt teenagers because they feel like they've lost so much, but there's still so much to gain.
17: Just knowing that there's just that other person that cares and loves me out there, it feels great. And they've done so much for me, and I can only be appreciative every single day for just having them in my life.
15: I think it's been the best decision because I gained a son, and he's the best son ever. If I was down and out, he'd be there.
18: And has launched retaliatory fire at U.S. forces today after the U.S. military struck Iranian rocket launchers. A U.S. official briefed CNN on the situation, which marked the first escalation in more than a month. Missiles fired into Jordan were intercepted with no reported impacts. The exchange followed U.S. strikes on Iran's Larak Island, where American forces observed Iranian units preparing to deploy rockets with mines into the Strait of Hormuz. According to CENTCOM, U.S. forces destroyed two launchers. At least 15 people are missing after flash floods swept through a remote section of the Grand Canyon, flooding areas with water near a historic lodge at the canyon's base. The National Park Service is looking for information from anyone who may have been hiking or backpacking along Bright Angel Creek or planning to stay at Phantom Ranch or the Bright Angel Campground. Earlier today, at least 20 people had been unaccounted for, and 62 individuals were evacuated from Phantom Ranch and the Lower North Kaibab Trail. Park administrators said destroyed footbridges along the Bright Angel Creek have cut off hiker access, and several Colorado River crossings remain closed while crews assess damage. The National Park Service might give away part of Yosemite National Park to a private developer. Rich Cassone with details.
19: According to the nonprofit political news outlet Notice, the deal, coming under pressure from the Trump administration, would trade a parcel of the park to a company operated by real estate developer and investment firm Kingsbarn Realty Company in exchange for an unspecified piece of land someplace else in California. Notice says the firm owns a piece of land next to Yosemite, and they want the easement to build an access road. I'm Rich Cassone.

0: Tommy Pickett gave the update on ABC's This Week this morning, adding that 9 Americans have been safely evacuated. Local officials say the death toll is nearing 800 as authorities warned of further flooding. Heavy rainfall triggered last week's collapse of a glacier near the Chinese border, sending a wall of water surging through towns and villages. Ontario Premier Doug Ford says a trade war could be harmful to both the United States and Canada. Appearing on ABC's This Week, Ford took aim at President Trump's tariffs on Canada, calling them probably the worst move he could ever do.
1: Well, it'd be devastating on both countries, but it'd be definitely devastating on the U.S. We're the largest purchaser of vehicles in the entire world off the U.S., over 400% more than anyone else.
0: Ford also commented on President Trump's executive order to rename Lake Ontario Lake America, calling it something out of Saturday Night Live. His comments come as the two countries are locked in a trade war. Curaçao are the winners of the Little League World Series. The Dutch Caribbean island nation defeated Nevada 11-2 today in the championship game. It marks the second title for the country, winning it back in 2004. Nevada was also the runner-up last year, falling to Taiwan in the championship game.
2: I'm Al Griffith with this quick check on the stories trending right now on WBZ News Radio 1030. Authorities in Lynn say a 37-year-old man has died after a car he was working under fell on top of him. This happened at around 5:45 Saturday afternoon. He suffered fatal injuries and was pronounced dead at the scene. Jury deliberations are scheduled to resume Monday in the Lindsay Clancy murder trial. Jury members have been deliberating more than 10 hours. They're trying to decide if she's criminally responsible for killing her three young children in their Duxbury home in January 2023, or if she was too mentally ill to understand what she was doing. A teenager has died after falling on the third rail at Forest Hills T Station Saturday afternoon. Transit police say it appears the 19-year-old was trying to help a woman he was with who had lost her balance on the platform. Both were carrying flags representing Caribbean countries. Saturday was Boston's Caribbean Carnival celebration. I'm Al Griffith.
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with Canada. Good morning, Cooner Country. Okay, my friends, the Cooner Man is back. I was away on vacation last week, and as the radio gods would have it, I was visiting family, you guessed it, north of the border in Canada, specifically Montreal. And there's a huge suburb north of Montreal called Laval, which is where I was born. Not really born. I was born in Montreal, but I was raised in Laval. And so was Grace as well. So we went to see some family. And let me just tell you right out of the gate, Canada now has changed very dramatically. It is not the land that I knew growing up. It is a radically different country. It is led by liberal leftist globalists. Islam, especially where

globalist, leftist anti-Americanism, and they have now come together. And I know, you know, I don't know how many people I probably lost when I came in saying, you know, we're on the verge of a trade war with Canada. And they're like, oh, Canada, let me turn the dial. Canada is one of our largest trading partners. What happens in Canada, not only do we have a massive border with Canada, what happens in Canada has a direct impact on the United States, whether we like it or not. It is, you want to talk about a core national interest. I can't think of a greater core national interest outside of our southern border with Mexico, obviously, than relations between us and Canada and developments in Canada. And what is happening now in Canada, I am ringing an alarm bell. Canada is not history's couch potato as it used to be. Democratic, prosperous, stable, boring country where nothing really happens, and we have the longest unguarded border in history of the world with Canada, and you know they obsess over hockey and maple syrup, and their RCMP has to wear these funny hats. Those days are long gone, long gone. Canada now is ruled, and I'm choosing my words very carefully, by a leftist, in fact, far leftist, globalist, pro-China cabal. It is a criminal cabal. And what they are now doing is they are using not just the government, the federal government, but the apparatus of the entire Canadian state and Canadian culture to now foment vile anti-Americanism and hatred for Donald Trump. And so, as many of you know, there are trade talks, or at least there were trade talks going on between Canada and the United States. Trump has said, he won on this platform, that he wanted to impose tariffs on every country. And the question is, how much would countries be tariffed? That his job was to restore American manufacturing, reshore it, as he said, protect American workers, American jobs, and American farmers. Well, we have had a free trade agreement with Canada going all the way back to the late 1980s, early 1990s. So you're looking at over 30 years plus. And then there was NAFTA, and then there was the USMCA. So we've had a free trade deal going back 30, 35 years. Trump is the only president that finally noticed the obvious. We were getting ripped off by Canada. They may be smiling. They may be offering maple syrup. They may always say A when they finish a sentence. And they may be exceedingly polite. But their trade negotiators took hours to the cleaners. Or to be more accurate, I don't think our trade negotiators cared that we were hemorrhaging jobs, hemorrhaging or betraying our farmers. We were betraying our dairy people. We were betraying our timber interests. In other words, investment went north, jobs went north, businesses went north, and not much was coming south except Canadian exports. And so we've had trade imbalance after trade imbalance after trade imbalance going back, as I said, 30 years. Yet we protect Canada. Canada pays next to nothing for its military. So as Trump rightly says, they get all the benefits of being essentially a de facto American state, but they want to act like they're a country. Well, as he put it, if you want to be a state, then be the 51st state. They don't want to be the 51st state. That's fine. Now we're going to treat you like a country. And that means you're going to have to pay tariffs like everybody else. Why does everybody else get to pay tariffs but not you? What's so special about Canada? Now, they were on the verge of a deal. This was about maybe 10 days ago. They were on the verge of a deal.

0: And then this, the leftist, globalist, anti-American Prime Minister of Canada, Mark Carney, and believe me, he is a dangerous man, and he's playing a very dangerous game. At the last possible second, said the trade talks are over. This is a bad deal. I'd rather have no deal than a bad deal. This is what Carney said. And then he walked away. And then he did something that is so reckless and so irresponsible. You want to talk about fomenting hatred. You want to talk about inciting, literally inciting Canadians to despise the United States and Americans. He then held, this was last Saturday, not this Saturday, just past the Saturday before. He held an ad hoc press conference. Full, the Canadian media was told everybody has to be there. And he publicly stated that Canada now, I'm quoting him directly, is quote unquote at war with the United States. At war with the United States. And that according to him, because Trump now has decided to impose 50% tariffs on basically $20 billion worth of Canadian goods, $20 billion, it's not much. $400 billion is the total trade between Canada and the United States. So 50% on $20 billion is a tariff. That's all it is. No. Not according to the leftists now in Ottawa. According to them, this was, quote, an attack. As Mark Carney said, we have been attacked. And when you've been attacked, you are at war. And so now he's fomenting and inciting Canadians to despise Trump, to hate Trump, but above all, to hate America. And he is doing this at the behest of his puppet master, Communist China. China now is behind Mark Carney. They're behind his Liberal Party. They are pouring money into Canada. They are buying influence within the Liberal Party. And so what Carney is now doing is, and I'm going to get to this right after this break, is he now says Canada will not just retaliate with their own tariffs on American goods, but they are going to hit specific states that they believe will cost Trump the midterms in November. Canada now, under Carney, has become an enemy of America. Okay, my friends, let me tell you about American Building Group and their wonderful CEO, Darren Lovely. I have met Darren. In fact, I've spoken with him on multiple occasions. He is a building legend in Maine, New Hampshire. He is now coming to Massachusetts. He is also a huge fan of the Cooner Report. He is not just an ordinary builder. 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
3: Good morning. Here's how your ride shapes up on this Monday morning, the final day of August. You're slowly struggling on the Leverett down ramp headed to Storrow Drive. You're busy on the expressway north. Right now it's from East Milton Square to Southampton Street. Lower end of 93 North is slow from Logan Express to the Braintree Split. You've got delays through Andover on 93 South from 495 down past 133. Slow again at Dascombe Road. You're busy on Route 1A South from Suffolk Downs to Boardman Street. And you've got delays on the Tobin Inbound, Chelsea Curves to the Center Span. 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
2: Now, the Long Home Weather Channel forecast.
4: Got a big cooler for us here today as we start off the business week about 10 degrees cooler than we were yesterday. Mostly sunny skies, temperatures this afternoon reaching highs in the low to mid-70s. Clouds return tonight, chance of showers overnight, mid-60s. Scattered showers, even storms Tuesday. High temperatures tomorrow, right around 70 degrees. Both Wednesday and Thursday, mostly cloudy skies with a chance of showers, even storms both days. Temperatures both afternoons reaching highs in the low to middle part of the 70s. Dry weather builds in for Friday, mix of clouds and sun to finish out the business week. Temperatures Friday afternoon reaching highs. Highs in the low to middle part of the 70s. And our weekend forecast looks like a couple of nice days. Sunshine for both Saturday and Sunday. Low 70s both afternoons. I'm meteorologist Ken Boone from the Weather Channel on the Voice of Boston, AM 680, WRKO.
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0: WRKO, Jeff Cooner, Boston's Bulldozer, 617-266-6868 is the number. Okay, so the Cooner man is back from Kanakistan, the Great White North, Canada. And as I said, everywhere I went, everybody I spoke to, anger, fury, livid, I could go on and on. The hatred, the palpable hatred for Donald J. Trump, and frankly for the United States. You could hear it. You can feel it. The Canadian media is out of control. I'm telling you, they're out of control. And they're acting as if 50% tariffs on basically $20 billion worth of Canadian goods is an economic Pearl Harbor. You're going to say, come on, Jeff, you've got to be exaggerating. You got to see, just the CBC, CTV, I could go. I'm watching this and I'm like, I'm in shocked amazement. You're at war? You've been attacked? The country needs to mobilize and galvanize? And what they're clearly stating, this is an open position now. By the Prime Minister of Canada, that loser, okay, Commie Carney is what I call him, okay, Commie Carney, and the other key player in all this is the Premier of Ontario, Doug Ford, who's nominally a conservative, big C conservative party, but is just as anti-American and frankly just as much of a thug as Commie Carney. Ontario is Canada's wealthiest province. Okay, that's the economic engine of Canada is basically in Ontario. I'm not trying to dismiss the West. They have a lot of oil, natural gas, important resources. But the economic center of gravity, the economic center of gravity is Ontario. It is the economic powerhouse of Canada. So the Premier of Ontario and Carney now are openly saying, not only are they going to retaliate with massive tariffs, dollar for dollar, and apparently now it's going to start next Tuesday. So not tomorrow, the following Tuesday, you are going to see 50% tariffs on American appliances, on American farm equipment, on American dairy, on American electronics. They are going to do everything they can to try to hurt key industries. And Carney and Ford have said, not only are we going to tariff all of these sectors that we believe is going to hurt Trump in the midterms, but they're now even talking about cutting off electricity supplies, electricity exports. Ontario says about 1.5 million homes and businesses, primarily in Michigan and New York, depend upon electricity sent to them from Ontario. He's now saying we're going to cut it off. They're going to go dark. They're going to have no power. Good luck. Carney is now openly talking about cutting off Canada's oil and natural gas exports into the United States, especially from Alberta and Western Canada, thereby trying to undermine our economy just in time for the midterms. As Ford, Doug Ford, openly said, the Premier of Ontario, you see Trump, try to see Trump win the midterms with gas going up another buck a barrel or another $2 a barrel. So they are now openly trying to not just economically sabotage Trump, but politically sabotage Trump. Now, so let me give you the full context, and I want to go to the phones. 617-266-6868 is the number. So Carney walks away. It was a very good deal. Trump offered him a very good deal. In fact, as Howard Lutnick said, Canada was offered the best deal of any country in the world. But Carney didn't want the deal, because he wants to portray America and Trump as the boogeyman. to galvanize his base, to have the country now turn against America, use this anti-Americanism to cover up his ineptness and failures as prime minister. Because I'm telling you, the one thing you notice when you go to Canada, everything is freaking expensive. You're going to say, well, Jeff, everything's expensive here. No. It's way more expensive in Canada. Inflation has hammered, to use Elizabeth Warren's term, the middle class. And the other thing is, it's not just that everything is expensive, the way the taxes. I had to put $150 in my tank to fill up when I was in Canada. $150. Now it's Canadian dollars, I get it. But still, $150 to fill up. Most of it is taxes. I turned around to my sister-in-law, Anne Marie. I said, how do you people live? She says, it's not easy. So it's, they tax you to death. They regulate you to death. You now have censorship, which is prevalent now. You cannot criticize Islam. Increasingly, you can't even criticize the Canadian government. There is creeping Chinese-style authoritarianism slowly seeping into Canada. Jew hatred is everywhere. I mean everywhere. Rabid support for Hamas. Rabid support for the Palestinians. And anti-Semitism, the stuff that's coming out now in the media and just among ordinary Canadians is something, I swear to you, it's like being in Gaza or the West Bank. It is primitive anti-Semitism, primitive anti-Americanism. Now, Trump has now said he is going to retaliate to Carney's retaliation. So on September 8th, Canada now, we're in a trade war. Canada now is going to retaliate on Trump's 50% tariffs on $20 billion. They're going to tariff us now, as I said, on all these appliances, electronics, dairy, you name it, farm equipment, dollar for dollar. Trump now has said, fine, we're going to now respond to your retaliation, to Canada's retaliation. 50% tariff on all Canadian cars and auto parts. This is going to cost Canada 90,000 jobs. As Trump said, you want a trade war? I'm going to give you a trade war.
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0: Jeff Cooner, Boston's Bulldozer, 617-266-6868. Okay, we are now really now in the midst of a very serious trade war with Canada. Normally people would laugh, but the Canadian left, which is now in power, radically anti-American, radically, I mean, militantly, fanatically anti-Trump, now say they are going to target the key states, key industries, in order for Trump to lose the midterm elections. They are directly meddling now in our internal political affairs. To show you the kind of level of hatred, and as I say, primitive anti-Americanism, that is now being unleashed by the elites in Canada, both through the federal government, provincial governments, and through the media. The media is a huge, huge problem right now, and it's working. Yeah, 86% of Canadians support Carney and his trade war against the United States. 86%. I didn't meet one Canadian when I was up there that wasn't backing Carney in this economic fight to the death against Trump. And they know that Canada is much weaker. They know the United States is much bigger, much stronger, much wealthier. But they're convinced now that they are at war. And they believe that they can damage Trump, bleed him enough that he will lose to the Democrats in November, and then he will be impeached, and they believe they'll have played a key role in the downfall of President Trump, or at least in helping to reduce his presidency to rubble. Yeah, very good point, Sandy. Yeah, it's almost like they're, you know, she said, are they reminding you of Iran? It's very similar. It's very, very similar in their mentality. Now, just quickly, I want you to hear this, because if I said it, you'd say, come on, Jeff, come on. Now, I remember, he's sort of like, he's the governor of Ontario. They call him premiers up there, but it's, you know, the governor. This is the premier of Ontario, the most powerful, economically important state, province in Canada. Okay, he's second in importance to the prime minister, because Ontario just is that important economically. This is what he said on a radio interview in Toronto, because he now wants an all-out trade war with the United States. He wants to cut off all electricity into the United States, and he wants to cut off all oil and natural gas exports to the United States. In other words, as he put it, I want to savage the American economy. Listen now to Doug Ford. By the way, he's going to mention someone called Danielle. Danielle is the premier of Alberta, oil-rich Alberta. So when he says we want to bring Danielle on board, he means the premier of Alberta, Danielle Smith, to convince her, we cut off electricity, you cut off the oil and natural gas, and we're going to squeeze Trump right before the midterms. Roll cut 10C, Mike.
1: Well, he can kiss my ass as far as I'm concerned. We're going to go at him full steam. And we buy 400% more cars than anyone in the world. Maybe I have an idea. We'll get Danielle Smith on board, so the cars that they're manufacturing won't be able to fill up, because we'll be controlling the oil and the gas going down there. And maybe what we should be doing is charging him triple on the oil, triple on the potash, on the uranium, on our metals and our rare earth metals. You know, that's what we need to do. We need to throw everything in the kitchen sink at him. He's arrogant. He's cocky. And, you know, as Ronald Reagan said, if you come to a draw with a bully, what stops that bully from coming after you the next day and the next day? And that's all Donald Trump is a bully.
0: So he said Trump can kiss my ass. That sent off shockwaves. Trump was livid. The White House couldn't believe it. The White House said, this is how the hell the premier of an Ontario talks about the president of the United States. Remember, after everything we do for Canada, the privileged access they've had to our market now for decades, the military security we provide for them, everything we do for Canada. And we have a dispute over trade, and this is how you talk about the President of the United States? So, at a press conference, the media asked right away, do you regret saying that Trump should, quote, kiss my ass? Listen to Doug Ford. Roll cut 10D, Mike.
2: 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Did the Prime Minister tell you to ask you to tone it down a bit?
3: No, he didn't. I'm not going to comment, but he wasn't against that. And I have a lot of real estate on my ass, so he has a lot of room to kiss my ass. So I just do.
0: So, and if you're the crowd, they're saying, well done, well done. This is the kind of anti-Americanism now. Okay? The kind of disrespect for the president, honestly, out and out vilification that you're starting to see. Let me play one more, and I'm going to go to the phone lines. 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
4: I know you haven't had an opportunity to see this, but we were just looking at a very fresh post here from President Trump on Truth Social, taking aim at you personally, taking shots at you, suggesting you should fall in line and that you're a flunky of the Prime Minister. Do you want to respond to these shots? What would you say to the President?
3: No, I don't respond to a dictator like President Trump, a bully like President Trump. As I said before, he's the type of guy in school that would take your lunch money one day, take your toque off your head the next day, and then steal your running shoes. But I'm not going to take any advice off a guy that's the king of bankruptcies. And he's actually tariffing his own people, taxing his own people. And I'm going to make sure I communicate through the U.S. media. I'm going to be reaching out to every single governor, every single senator, and every single congressperson.
0: By the way, Doug, how much are you worth? I'm just curious there, Dougie. Kiss my ass, Dougie. By the way, when this trade war is over, I'm going to wonder who's kissing whose ass. Because I got a sense you're going to be kissing Trump's ass. Okay? And as you put it, he's got a lot of space back there, a lot of real estate for you to kiss. Okay? So if I were you, I wouldn't play this game. But, you know, since you're going on about, you know, the dictator, he's the king of bankruptcies, blah, blah, blah, blah, blah, blah. Tell me, Dougie. Are you a multi-billionaire? I mean, I'm just curious there, Doug. How much are you worth? You phony, you fraud, you. Mike, the cut I wanted you to play, it's a good cut, don't get me wrong, but I want you to play 10B as in Barry. That's where he says, we're going to go after Trump in the midterms. 10B, Mike.
3: And when it comes to the midterms, I have a message to the Americans. Don't vote in a person that's going to kill your jobs. He ran on creating more jobs. Last time I checked, jobs went down in the U.S. and Ontario created more jobs. He ran on reducing the cost of living. Last time I checked, food's more expensive down there. Homes are more expensive. And the reason homes are more expensive because he has a tariff on our lumber, which 33% of all homes that are built in the U.S. use Canadian lumber. So I'm not going to take lessons off President Trump. He's the last guy that I would take any lessons off. And it's about Team Canada. We'll see how this goes, but he wants to put pain on Canadians. We'll leverage every bit of pain we possibly can on Americans. And you know what I feel bad for? I've always said I love the American people. I still stand by that statement because there's a lot of people in the U.S. that are calling me saying, way to go, keep going. You know, your own people, President Trump, don't even like you. And they're going to speak loud and clear when it comes to the midterms. And if I was allowed to, I'd be down there door knocking.
0: Openly meddling now in our elections, openly siding with the Democrats, openly now looking to defeat and sabotage Trump in the midterms. And by the way, this is an ally? This is an ally. And I just want to make one final point. I promise I want to go to the phone lines. What are we talking about? A 50% tariff on $20 billion worth of goods coming in from Canada? As I said, the total trade relationship is $409 billion. So we're talking about a 50% tariff on what? Less than 5% of all trade. And this is the reaction you get? And by the way, Trump then offered them a sweetheart deal and they walked away from it. No, my friends. This has nothing to do with trade. This has nothing to do with economics. This is now about the hard left seizing power in Canada. And now running on a hate Canada, sorry, a hate America agenda.
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8: It's a slow struggle on the Lever Down Ramp headed to Sturrow Drive. You're busy on this Monday morning through Avon on 24 North from Harrison Boulevard to 139. A left shoulder breakdown in Tingsboro. It's on Route 3 South after Westford Road. A crash in Andover on 93 South after Dascom Road, said to be a two-vehicle crash. After that, you're slow again on 93 South from 128 to Montvale, and then from Assembly Square to the Zakim Bridge. Expressway North is slow. East Milton Square to Southampton Street. You're busy on 1A South from Suffolk Downs to Boardman Street. 3 North is slow from Union Street to the Bergen Parkway. And you're riding your brakes on the Tobin inbound, Chelsea Curves to the Leverett. 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
7: Now, the Long Home Weather Channel forecast.
9: Mix of clouds and sunshine and quite a bit cooler for us here today as we start off the business week. Then we have a chance of showers and storms, several rounds of rain as we head through the middle part of the business week with dry air building back in as we look towards Friday and for the upcoming weekend. Mostly sunny skies for us here today, a good bit cooler than we were yesterday. Temperatures this afternoon only reaching highs in the low to middle part of the 70s. Clouds return tonight. Overnight showers. Temperatures drop down into the middle part of the 60s. Showers, even rumbles of thunder Tuesday. High temperatures tomorrow right around 70 degrees. Showers, even storms both Wednesday and Thursday with high temperatures in the low to mid part of the 70s. Mix of clouds and sunshine Friday. Highs low 70s. I'm meteorologist Ken Boone from the Weather Channel on the Voice of Boston, AM 680, WRKO.
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0: WRKO, Jeff Cooner, Boston's Bulldozer, 617-266-6868 is the number. You know, who would have thought that our greatest trade adversary, outside of China, obviously, would end up being Canada? It's just, it's incredible. It's just absolutely incredible. Okay, so let me ask all of you. Lines are jammed. We are now in a trade war with Canada. The government, led by Mark Carney, call me Carney as I call him, and the Premier of Ontario, kiss my ass, Doug Ford, kiss my ass, sir, and call me Carney, now vow that they will bring Trump and America to its knees by cutting off electricity, oil, natural gas exports, that they will target key states that will hurt Trump in the midterms. Should Trump escalate the trade war with Canada? He says he will. He's going to tariff all their cars and auto parts, and says if need be, he will crater the Canadian economy and break them economically by imposing crushing tariffs across the board. Should we now fight a trade war with Canada? And what do we do about the fact that the government now in Ottawa is now becoming a mortal enemy of the United States? They now say they are at war with us. 617-266-6868. Dave, our Western PA constitutionalist correspondent out in the Pittsburgh area, you're going to kick us off, Dave. Thanks for holding and welcome.
1: Hey, good morning, Jeff. Happy early birthday and kudos to Mike and Sandy. They did a tremendous 1,000% awesome job while you were gone.
0: Oh, thank you. Thank you. And that's true. I got a lot of compliments about Sandy and Mike last week. They really held down the fort and I'm very grateful. Dave, my friend, you're a patriot. You're a nationalist. You're an America firster. What do you think we should do now about this regime in Ottawa, in Canada? What say you?
1: Well, first of all, Jeff, this guy from Ontario, the Ford guy, he must be like in a crazy fetish crap if he wants Trump to kiss his ass, okay? Second of all, Jeff, we let them, and I know you're Canadian. My mom was born in Quebec. I'll say it the French, je la croyais bon, French-Canadian way, Quebec. But here's the thing, Jeff. My dad's born in Baton Rouge, so I got both friends. But I'm an American first. I'm a United States Marine. In Canada, I got a message for you, you scumobies up there. We let you breathe so you can kiss my ass. You can take your flag with that turd in the middle. Nothing against you, Jeff. I know you were born in Canada. You're an American brother like me. They can take that turd, the Rorschach test, and shove it up their ass. How's that? Okay, the Rock style with the eyebrows. A wrestling metaphor. But Jeff, let me tell you something. Canada, we let you breathe. If it wasn't for the United States, you know what, Jeff? We should make them the 51st state and make that province guy up there, the Ford guy, he can kiss my ass. There, I'll get a little fetishy for him, Jeff. Okay? We let Canada breathe, Jeff. And you know as well as I do, my mom is French-Canadian, but Jeff, let me tell you something. She loved America. I was born in the United States, born in Salem, Massachusetts. I'm not afraid to say where I'm from. I know it's a little freaky in Massachusetts now with all the BS going on. But, Jeff, let me tell you something. I'm a Trump maniac. I love my country. I love you in a non-sexual way. I love everybody at RKO. Rock and roll, American way, Jeff. USA all the way. And all our enemies and are against us, they can take a long walk off of a short pier. I remember that saying in Massachusetts, Jeff. But I'm a proud Pittsburgher now. So, and I'm married to a very beautiful Slovak woman here in West Mifflin, PA. So I'm just happy, Jeff. Canada can kiss my ass.
0: Amen. Amen. Dave, honestly, I think that's the rebuttal. If that's the game they want to play, okay, let's play. They're not going to win this one. They're not going to win. I'm not saying this out of arrogance. They're playing a losing game. They're not going to win a trade war with the United States. They are utterly delusional. And I think they're messing with the wrong guy. They think, you know, like he said, they think, oh, Trump's a BSer, Trump's this. Okay. Wait till that 50% tariff, and it's going to hit January 1st on all their cars and auto parts. And you start to see them lose 80, 90, even 100,000 jobs. By the way, primarily in Ontario and in Quebec. and they're going to sing a very different tune. So, well, okay, you want to play tough? You're gonna find out what happens when you mess with the wrong guy. Dave, as always, God bless you and thank you for that call. 6-1, and by the way, he's right. And this is Trump's point. You know, he said, without us, Canada really doesn't exist. Who protects them? We do. Who gives them a nuclear umbrella? We do. They don't even pay their, you know, they don't even pay 2% of their GDP to be in NATO. They don't even make their basic minimum requirements for NATO. So we completely underwrite Canada. We have given them an incredible trade deal now for 30 plus years. We're their biggest market by far. If Trump just cuts them off, that's it. They're done. So they need us a hell of a lot more than we need them. So, okay, you know, if you want, and to try to blackmail us like this. So you hold on. Whoa. By the way, Trump has never said, you know, we're going to cut off all our oil and gas and diesel to Canada. He's never said that. You don't think we sell them a lot of oil and gas and diesel? Of course we do. He's never said we're not going to, you know, we're going to cut off your electricity. He never said that. But this is what they're threatening now to do to us. And by the way, when Carney won his election last year, Trump did not meddle. Trump didn't come in and say, hey, I want everybody to vote conservative. I want you guys to vote for the Tories against, you know, the liberals and Carney. So they think they have the gall to meddle in our elections, and we're not supposed to say a word about theirs. This is not a friend, and this is not an ally. This is now becoming an adversary, and I'm speaking about the regime now, not the people. But this government, this regime, led by that commie Carney, and this guy, you know, kiss my ass Ford, they are now becoming an enemy of the United States. And if you want to know why, follow the money. Because they are owned lock, stock, and barrel by the Chinese Communist Party. And that's what the Canadian media is deliberately covering up. 617-266-6868. Jeff in Chelsea. Thanks for holding, Jeff, and welcome.
2: Thank you, Jeff. Well, as far as Canada's concerned, here's my concern. If Canada goes communist at a future time, you can actually see Chinese military, Soviet military, and Islamist military lined up on the Canadian border to invade America, as well as the Mexican border. So, Jeff, we are in really big, big, big danger. But the illegal aliens, that will be the forward squad to hit the blue states. Mark my words, a Lebanese civil conflict is coming to Massachusetts, and Canada might be the vector for that to happen. What do you think?
0: Well, I mean, Jeff, let's just leave the illegals out for a second. I mean, you know, that's one of my beats. You know, we cover that extensively, and you are right. We are inundated with the illegals, and we have to deport them. There's no question. But let's just, you know, just you talked about China and the Chinese military. Please don't take my word for it. I want all of you, please. You can look it up. It's online. It's officially been, you know, Trump caught them with their pants down. Justin Trudeau, the previous prime minister, again, just as leftist, just as anti-American, just as much of a globalist as this guy, Carney, actually agreed to Chinese military forces doing winter games, winter preparations, winter training in Canada. So he already invited the Chinese military to do winter training games on Canadian soil. China, communist China, on our border. And when Trump found out about it, I mean, you read him the Riot Act and said, listen, we're going to kick you out of NATO. We are going to destroy your economy. We are going to isolate you and turn you into a pariah state. You get those Chi-Com troops out of Canada. You're going to do this on our back door? You're going to do this in our backyard, right near our border, and allow them to train and then potentially prepare an invasion against the United States? And you're saying you guys are friends? So already Trump warned them about the Chinese military operating on Canadian soil. And the Canadian government let them in. And it was Trump that had to threaten them to kick them out. Now, to me, what that shows, obviously, is that Trudeau was in bed with the CCP. Carney is in bed with the Chi-Coms. And I believe the long-term play is that China wants to carve out Canada as their sphere of influence. They want to take Canada out of the American orbit, out of the NATO orbit, out of the Western orbit, and bring them into the Chinese orbit. And that we cannot allow. We cannot allow that. That is a vital national core interest of the United States. And let me just say one last thing, and I promise, Jeff, I'm going to give you the last word on this. What struck me very hard this time when I was there, when you listen to Carney speak, when you listen to Ford speak, but it's not just Ford, other premiers, when you listen to other from other parties, members of parliament, the media, I swear to you, it's like one of these anti-American left-wing regimes in Latin America. I mean, except it's in English or French. It's not in Spanish. But it's the way the Mexican government talks about the United States, or under Maduro, or under Chavez in Venezuela, or under Castro in Cuba. This rabid anti-Americanism, this conspiracy that America is at war and the Americans are everywhere, this paranoia, and they want to occupy us and take control of us. They want to invade us. They're at the border. And I'm like, what is wrong with you people? And this constant sense of being aggrieved and of inflaming situations. A trade dispute, which, by the way, Canada and the United States, if you know anything about Canadian-American history and Canadian-American relations, we've had, you know, the United States and Canada, we've had trade disputes going back over 200 years. I can't tell you how many times they've renegotiated treaties, they've had free trade, and they revoked free trade, they imposed tariffs, and the other side imposed tariffs, then they negotiated, okay, they said, let's lower the tariffs, let's raise the tariffs. In other words, this trade friction between the two countries has been going on for hundreds of years. What's different now is the reaction in Canada. And what you're starting to see is an ideology in Canada, no different than what you saw under Maduro or under Chavez or in Mexico under Sheinbaum now, or what you saw with Castro. In other words, this far left, hyper nationalistic and extremely anti-American outlook. The only thing missing is the gringo. You know, calling Americans the gringo.

0: trail us, and if need be, they're right on the border. I mean, if there's ever a planned coordinated attack on the United States, we'll be sitting ducks. That's why China cannot be allowed to take over Canada and allow the Canadian, sorry, the Chinese military to be on America, to be on Canadian soil, because it poses an existential threat to the United States. Again, I hate to use this analogy, and I'm not saying we should launch a war. Please, my God, the last thing I would want is an actual war between the United States and Canada. But it's a bit what NATO did to Russia. They kept pushing and pushing and pushing and pushing. And Putin said, "We have red lines, and you're crossing a red line." Well, the United States has always had a red line. That's why we almost went to World War III with the Russians over Cuba when they put in the missiles. That's 90 miles away from Miami. That gives Russia first strike capability. We cannot allow that. If we allow the Chinese military to penetrate Canada, that would give China first strike capability. I mean, think Boston would be in play. I'm not trying to fear monger. I'm just telling you the truth. Boston's in play. New York is in play. Detroit is in play. Think of all these northern states sitting right there on the Canadian border. That's why we have to deliver a message loud and clear. You are not going to be a puppet of communist China. And we will not accept it. And if you think you're going to bully us and try to sabotage and undermine us, then we got another thing coming. And if you're pushing for a trade war, you're going to get a trade war. And I'm telling you, it's going to be very ugly for Canada. So if they were smart, pay the freaking tariff. It's a low tariff. It's on barely $20 billion worth of goods. They're still way ahead overall on trade. Just take the deal. It's a damn good deal. But if they want to do this in order to inflame the public, because they think anti, and by the way, Carney's approval numbers are through the roof, because anti-Americanism now plays in Canada. So that's what Howard Lutnick said. He said, "This is all politics. Bash us, the ugly American, and Carney's numbers go up and up and up." And meanwhile, the economy is going to get savaged in Canada, and it's going to have a really bad effect here in the United States. And that's what they want, because they believe that they can help the Democrats win the midterms. So that's why I'm sounding the alarm bell. Canada now, under Carney, is a threat to America. And I think it's time we stood up to him. Agree, disagree. Michael in Pennsylvania. Thanks for holding, Michael, and welcome.
1: Jeff.
0: Please don't swear. Just say crap, say excrement, say, just please don't use that word, because I can get fined millions of dollars. Please go ahead, my friend.
1: I got you, sir. We evacuated the base. I can't say where. I'm back. I'm calling you for the first time. I love hearing your voice again. I got two things for Canada. Screw Canada. We have the cards, okay? Trump is playing with them. I think everyone's reading too much into this. We don't need Canada. They need us. I could care less about your SERP and your hockey sticks. Come on. They're a bunch of beta males trying to bully around the alpha male. It ain't happening. Trump has the cards. He has the upper hand. So, Carney and all the rest of you beta males, screw you. Whatever. It's just Trump is controlling the narrative, okay? Obviously you ran into the liberals. They're just like America. They got the media behind them. They got a lot of the establishments behind them. It's all about hate Trump. Oh, but they loved Trump when he was a Democrat on The View. Oh, God, they loved him. But as soon as he came down that escalator, he's a bad man. Just like they loved Elon with the Teslas and stuff. But as soon as he supported Trump, oh, now I got to go key. The left has lost their mind, Jeff. They've lost their mind. Trump broke their brain. He broke their brain. I deal with it in Pennsylvania. And we become a swing state. Unfortunately, we have a horrible governor who's a criminal. He's a liar, been fat-based liar. It's just, I would just say, everyone, calm down. Screw Canada. We don't need cancer.

0: Canada. I'm going back to war to support my country for my 7th tour. I'll be over there soon. And I'll call you from over there where I'm at. And then we're just going to laugh about this because Carney and all them beta males are going to figure out, you know what, we're just a bunch of loudmouths. We don't mean nothing. America's got the upper hand. Trump is king. That's right. He's king. Deal with it. It's funny how they hate kings. They hate kings. No kings. No kings. But when the king of England comes, oh, my God, the king of England. He's so phony, you Democrats. That's all I got to say, Jeff.
1: Well,
0: God
1: Michael,
0: bless
1: you're
0: you.
1: On fire. Michael, you're on fire. And I want to thank you for your service. And please, when you go back, that's an unbelievable 7th tour. You want to talk about a warrior. Michael, listen, please watch your back. And come back to us safe, okay? And God bless you, Michael. Thank you so much for that call. No, look, he's right. They are beta males. They are. And they're trying to act tough. And I think, just again, I was just there for a week. You know, it's not like I was there for a year. But being there for 1 week, it's just the manipulation, the media gaslighting, the way that people can be so easily brainwashed, how you can whip up hatred for a country, a neighbor, the history that Canada and the United States have, World War I, World War II, together in the Cold War in Afghanistan, Canadian soldiers served with Americans. And now it's gotten to the point that Canada's major broadcaster, sort of Canada's version of the BBC or PBS here, or, you know, PBS, came out with a memo, listen to this, with a memo not to refer to the September 11 attacks as quote-unquote terrorism. It's not terrorism. I kid you not. That's their memo. So what was 9/11 then? A walk in the park? That's how deranged they have now become against America.
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0: There is a crash in the median in Burlington. It's on 95 North before the Middlesex Turnpike. Right now, you're riding your brakes from 4 and 225 in Lexington. A breakdown lane disabled truck in Woburn on 128 North at Route 38. Your stop and go on the expressway north, Adams to Southampton Street. You're slow through Plymouth on Route 3 North from Route 18 up to the Braintree Split. Busy on 95 North through Attleboro from 123 to Route 140. Riding your brakes on 93 South from Medford Square to the Zakim Bridge. You're busy through Chelsea on the Tobin inbound, Chelsea Curves to the Leverett Connector. And you're busy right now through Framingham on the Pike East from Route 9 to 95. You've got delays on 128 South through Woburn from Main Street to 38. You're busy on 95 South through Chelmsford from Main Street down to 38, and you're busy through the airport tunnels. 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
1: Now, the Long Home Weather Channel forecast.
2: Got a bit cooler for us here today as we start off the business week about 10 degrees cooler than we were yesterday. Mostly sunny skies, temperatures this afternoon reaching highs in the low to mid-70s. Clouds return tonight, chance of showers overnight, mid-60s. Scattered showers, even storms Tuesday. High temperatures tomorrow, right around 70 degrees. Both Wednesday and Thursday, mostly cloudy skies with a chance of showers, even storms both days. Temperatures both afternoons reaching highs in the low to middle part of the 70s. Dry weather builds in for Friday, mix of clouds and sun to finish out the business week. Temperatures Friday afternoon reaching highs in the low to middle part of the 70s. And our weekend forecast looks like a couple of nice days. Sunshine for both Saturday and Sunday. Low 70s both afternoons. I'm meteorologist Ken Boone from the Weather Channel on the Voice of Boston, AM 680, WRKO.
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0: 7:19 on the great WRKO. Jeff Cooner, Boston's Bulldozer, 617-266-6868. Okay, we are now in the middle of a big trade war between the United States and Canada. The Prime Minister of Canada, Mark Carney, the Premier of Ontario, Doug Kiss My Ass Ford, both of them now say they want to bring Trump to his knees before the November midterm elections. And if that means cutting off electricity supplies or exports, they'll do it. Oil and natural gas exports to America, they'll do it. They want to target key areas, key states that they say will hurt Trump in the midterms, because like the Iranian mullahs, they are now actively rooting for the Democrats to win. My question to you, what should President Trump do? 617-266-6868. Jeff in Quincy. Thanks for holding, Jeff, and welcome.
1: Jeff, how are we doing today?
0: Very good. How are you, Jeff?
1: I'm doing wonderful, and I don't want the American people or the Canadian people to forget that Canada charges us on dairy products no less than 200% tariffs, some as high as 270%. They're 70% on sausages. They're roughly 30% on auto parts already. You know, I don't know what they're thinking, but Canada roughly spends about $21 billion a year on the national defense. We spend $780 billion. All right? It's time we just cut Canada loose and let them pay for their own national defense, and then we'll see how many freebies these socialist countries can continue to give away when they have to fund their own national defense. Problem solved.
0: Oh, you're dead on. You're dead on. And in fact, to your credit, Jeff, I mean, that's what Trump is thinking, almost word for word. Lutnick, J.D. Vance, everybody around, Scott Bessent, Jamie Greer. His name is not well known here. It's very well known in Canada. He is America's trade representative. He's our lead negotiator with the Canadians. And he just keeps shaking his head. You know, he's sort of like you. He's saying, we do so much for you already. Like, you know, like, how much more can we do for you? And you're charging tariffs. You nailed it on dairy, on timber, on sausages, on auto parts, on cars. You know, like, life is not a one-way street. It's an unfair relationship. You're taking advantage of us. You're ripping us off. And we want a more equal playing field. And I think the problem here, Jeff, is it's like you're dealing with a spoiled child. They got away with it for over 30 years. They had basically unfettered access to our market. As you said, their goods are coming in tariff-free. Our goods are being tariffed. And they just want the relationship to continue. And that's why Trump keeps saying, well, are you a state or are you a country? Like, take your pick. Because you want all the benefits and privileges of a state. You know, no tariffs. We protect you. All your goods are tariff-free. But then when I call you a governor, or I say you guys should be the 51st state, you're like, oh, we're a nation. We're Canada. We're so proud to be Canadian. Well, if you're a nation, then you got to pay tariffs like everybody else and pay for your own military like everybody else. Jeff, I think the Canadians, the government, the regime, has made a fatal mistake, because Trump is going to expose them now for what they are. They have no military, and their economy without us is nothing, is nothing. And Trump is going to break them. If I were them, now there is a premier in Alberta. I'm going to play the clip on the other side. Her name is Danielle Smith. You know, the voice of reason. She's telling all the other Canadian leaders, you don't want to do this. You don't understand. America's been a great friend to us, a great partner of ours. Pay the freaking tariff. We're still ahead. But a trade war is a trade war that Canada cannot win. And everybody's ignoring her. I think they should listen to her. Jeff, my question to you, Trump is going to drop the next tariff bomb. He says January 1st, 50% on all Canadian cars, 50% on all Canadian auto parts. It is going to really hammer the Canadian sector. It's going to cost them hundreds of thousands of jobs potentially. Are the Canadians now making a massive mistake? Or do you think, do they have any chance of winning a trade war if the Democrats win in November? It seems to me, Jeff, that's their strategy, like Iran. Hold on until November, and then when the Democrats start defunding and impeaching Trump, should they win, then they believe Trump will forget his trade war with Canada, and that's their secret plan for victory. What say you?
1: Well, I'm going to tell you right now, Mike just called in. He's in the military, just like I've told you many times. My son's in the military. The Democrats are not getting back in. I don't think there's a Democrat left in the military. Voter registration on the GOP side is through the roof. Canada has lost its mind to think they can win this war, this trade war. They're out of it. They're crazy. The fact of the matter is, we spend $1 trillion a year on our defense. They spend $20 billion. How do you offset that when they're giving away nationalized health care when we're paying for their national defense? If they had to pay for it, they couldn't afford to. We can win this, no problem whatsoever. There's no chance of them winning it. And it's not a matter of win or lose. The fact of the matter is, what's fair is fair. They're charging us 200 to 270% on dairy products. What makes that okay? Are these people crazy? And the other thing is, right, that really, really irks my soul, and like beyond, I don't know, anything else, is the fact that the Canadians are so ignorant that they don't understand how good of a partner we are.
0: Well,
1: like, wake up, people.
0: No, look, I agree. Jeff, by the way, dynamite call. Absolute dynamite call. Jeff, there's used to be a saying, we've forgotten it, but it was, Americans are generous to a fault. I'm telling you, that's true. That's true. And we have treated Canada extremely well. And I think that's what hurts me. It pains me. And I know it pains Trump. Like, I thought we were friends. The way we treated you, I guess we're not. You spoil them. Look how they treat you when you spoil them. They're like a spoiled child.
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0: Jeff Cooner, Boston's Bulldozer. 617-266-6868 is the number. Okay, just very quickly, this is the Premier of Alberta, Danielle Smith. By the way, her province is going to be holding a referendum in October on whether Alberta should secede and separate from Canada. So you have Alberta now that is thinking about maybe becoming either an independent country or joining the United States, because they're that disgusted and that revolted by this out of control far left regime in Ottawa, in Canada. And in Quebec, there are provincial elections coming up in October, and the separatist party there, they're called the PQ, the Parti Québécois, it looks now, according to polls, they may win. And they are vowing to hold another referendum to break away from Canada. So Canada now is facing a lot of internal friction, a lot of pressure, and provinces now are starting to look to break away. So that's why Carney needs to foment as much anti-Americanism and Trump hatred as possible to try to keep his country together and to keep his base behind him. Listen now to Alberta's Premier, Danielle Smith, saying this trade war is lunacy. And if Mark Carney and Doug Ford, if they think they can win a trade war with the United States, then they must be smoking something. This is a trade war Canada cannot win. Roll cut 11, Mike.
1: First, I want to address the calls I've seen from some, including the NDP official opposition leader, to threaten export taxes or curtailment of Alberta's energy resources as a bargaining chip in this dispute. Although I understand the need to respond strongly to these tariffs, I cannot think of a more disastrous policy decision than cutting off or taxing Alberta's oil to the United States. Doing so would absolutely devastate the Canadian economy. It would not only extinguish the livelihoods of hundreds of thousands of Albertans, it would economically hobble our friends and neighbors in other provinces to the east.
0: Completely right. Completely right. In fact, just I don't want to just keep pumping out numbers, because after a while it just becomes, you know, numbing. But to show you, if they follow through on their threats, this is what the Prime Minister Carney and that clown, you know, Mr. Kiss My Ass, Doug Ford, okay, the Premier of Ontario. If they cut off Alberta's oil and natural gas exports to the United States and the electricity exports to the United States, and the United States retaliates, Alberta is going to lose over 500,000 jobs. 500,000 jobs. It will destroy that entire province economically, because their lifeblood is oil and natural gas. And the United States is Alberta's biggest market. And Ontario and Quebec are going to lose hundreds. I'm talking 200,000, 300,000, maybe 400,000 jobs. The Canadian economy is going to crater. And she's looking around like, it's almost like you guys are playing with economic dynamite. You do realize you light this fuse, this thing blows up. Yeah, Trump is going to get hurt, of course. And some states in America are going to get hurt, no question. But we're going to blow ourselves up. The ones that are really going to go down is us. It's not them. It's not the Americans. Now, I want to read this text, because this is from a dear friend of mine who has a second home. I don't want to say where, but in the Maritimes, in the eastern provinces in Canada. Diehard American, America first or all the way, big Trump supporter. But he spends a lot of time in Canada, okay, on his farm. So he follows Canadian current events and news very closely. And here is what he texted me on my private phone. And he is not 100, but 1,000% correct. Jeff, conspicuously absent in the Canadian media reporting about the quote-unquote tariff wars are the actual numbers. Historically, in the last decades, Canada has a far, far larger tariff imbalance going in our direction, and they got used to it. All Trump tried to do was to equalize the tariffs. Jeff, this was particularly true with products like timber, dairy, and other agricultural products like grains. To put a fine point on it, Canada has been acting like a spoiled adolescent with daddy's credit card for far too long. And all Daddy Trump wanted was for Junior to get a job and start paying a little of his own way. And now that spoiled little brat, Prime Minister Mark Carney, is trying to get some of his gang member buddies, the Chinese Communist Party, to intimidate Daddy Trump. Bingo. Bingo, bingo, bingo. 617-266-6868 is the number. Okay, let me ask all of you. This trade war now with Canada, should Trump see it through to the end? And now has Canada under commie Mark Carney, commie Carney, have they now become an adversary, even an enemy of the United States? I say yes. What say you? Daryl in Georgia. Thanks for holding, Daryl, and welcome.
2: Hi, morning, Jeff. Welcome back.
0: Thank you, Daryl.
2: I've got a different take on this. My attitude is words have meaning, and be careful what you wish for because you might just get it. Now, they use the terminology, we are at war with America. And that's a pretty strong thing to say. So the way I look at it, well, since they declared war, well, so to speak, Trump has every right for national security purposes. The winter months are coming up, and the natural gas and electricity, we need that. So let's just go ahead and exit and take it from them. And what are they going to do about it? Now, they go to the UN crying America invaded us. Well, America defended us because you said you're at war with us. That's the way I look at it.
0: Well, I know, Daryl, look, when I heard him say that, okay, I was in Canada when he said that, and I couldn't believe it. I couldn't believe it. And I got to say, Daryl, everything changed. I mean, there was already a lot of anti-Trumpism, you know, TDS, Trump derangement syndrome, and, you know, Carney ran his election against Trump and against the United States. So there was already a very strong anti-American fervor. But when he went Saturday morning in front of those cameras after the trade talks had collapsed, and it was big news here too. I mean, to be fair, it was a big story. Okay, there's a lot of money, you know, a lot of trade between both countries. So I remember my phone, you know, I have like a news feed, and it just lit up like a Christmas tree. You know, the Wall Street Journal, Fox News. I mean, I have like 15, 20 news sites that I follow regularly, and they give me information or let me know if there's something breaking. Everything blew up. It didn't matter. European papers, American papers. It was a big story. The trade talks have collapsed. Carney has pulled out, and he said there'll be no deal. Trump then said there'll be no deal. But then he calls this press conference, the Canadian Prime Minister, and says, quote unquote, doesn't say we're in a trade war. He says, we are now at war. You could see the whole press corps, their head went back. We've been attacked. Because Trump is going to go ahead with these tariffs. We've been on $20 billion worth of goods, okay, 50% tariffs. We've been attacked. And since we've been attacked, we are now at war. And he gave a speech. He was reading from a teleprompter. He gave a speech. I know you people are going to laugh because you think Canada and its small military. But like FDR did after Pearl Harbor, mobilizing the country, saying that our relations with the United States will never be the same again, that Canada now must achieve full independence from the United States, and that we must look to China and Europe as our new trading partners. And that he's putting forth now kind of an anti-American Canada, a Canada now that will be completely separate and opposed to the fundamental interests of the United States. And I'm watching this. And the moment he said it, the Canadian media followed. And it was nonstop. The whole week, Darryl, it was story after story after story. Anything bad about the United States they could find, they reported on. And you're like, this is mass indoctrination. They're trying to turn Canadians into haters of the United States, into mortal enemies of the United States. To the point that my wife, this was like maybe Wednesday or Thursday of last week. So we're now like 5 or 6 days into this nonstop indoctrination campaign, this campaign of fear and paranoia and anxiety. Grace goes to the grocery store. We were there in our car, Massachusetts license plate. And some guy runs out and says, "Are you an American? Are you an American?" And Grace is like, "Yeah. Do you support Trump? Do you support Trump?" Now, Grace didn't say a word. She just went into the grocery store because she said, "I probably would have been attacked." My friends, let me tell you about Kelly Financial Services. 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
4: On this final day of August, you're slowly struggling on the Leverett downramp to Storrow Drive. You're busy through Avon on 24 North, Harrison Boulevard to 139. And they've cleared the crash on 95 North before the Middlesex Turnpike. And you're seeing them in an active crash scene that should clear, though, momentarily on 95 South at the Middlesex Turnpike. A crash on Route 9 East after Chestnut Street, now clearing. You're slow on Route 3 North between Route 18 and Union Street. Busy on 95 North from 295 to 495. You're busy on 95 North through Canton from 93 to 109. Stop and go on the Turnpike eastbound from Route 9 to the Weston Barracks, and again from 95 to the Supermarket Overpass. You're slow through Chelmsford on 3 South from 495 to Treble Cove Road. Busy on 93 South from 125 to Concord Street, and again from Medford to the Zakum. 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
3: Now, the Long Home Weather Channel forecast.
5: Mix of clouds and sunshine and quite a bit cooler for us here today as we start off the business week. Then we have a chance of showers and storms, several rounds of rain as we head through the middle part of the business week with dry air building back in as we look towards Friday and for the upcoming weekend. Mostly sunny skies for us here today, a good bit cooler than we were yesterday. Temperatures this afternoon only reaching highs in the low to middle part of the 70s. Clouds return tonight. Overnight showers. Temperatures drop down into the middle part of the 60s. Showers, even rumbles of thunder Tuesday. High temperatures tomorrow right around 70 degrees. Showers, even storms both Wednesday and Thursday with high temperatures in the low to mid part of the 70s. Mix of clouds and sunshine Friday. Highs low 70s. I'm meteorologist Ken Boone from the Weather Channel on the Voice of Boston, AM 680, WRKO.
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0: Jeff Cooner, Boston's Bulldozer. 617-266-6868 is the number. Okay, I want to ask all of you. It is the Cooner Country poll question of the day, sponsored by Mario's. 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In a trade war, who will fare worse, the United States or Canada? We're in a trade war now. Both sides are vowing to escalate and to continue to escalate. As you know, I don't want to keep repeating myself, but both Prime Minister Carney and the Premier of Ontario are vowing to cut Trump's political throat, saying that they are going to, even if they have to, cut off electricity to America, cut off oil and natural gas, hit in particular key states that they say Trump needs to win the midterms. As Doug Ford said, by the time we're done, gas will be up $1, even $2 a gallon. And let's see if Trump can win the midterms with gas that high. So they're trying now to flip the election in the Democrats' favor. And they believe that a trade war is going to do enough economic damage to cost Trump the midterm elections. So is a trade war between the United States and Canada, who do you think will fare worse? A, the United States. B, Canada. You know where I stand. I think Canada is going to commit economic suicide with this. They are going to crater their own economy, but that's their business. I want to hear from you. You can vote on our webpage, WRKO.com, WRKO.com/Cooner, WRKO.com/Cooner, K-U-H-N as in national, E-R. You can vote via X. And yes, I was very active on X last night. My handle there, all one word, @TheCoonerReport, @TheCoonerReport, K-U-H, N as in national, E-R. Okay, I want you to please listen to this. All of you, whatever you're doing, please stop. Because this is the crux of the matter. This is what the Canadian media is not telling you. This is what the American media is not telling you. And this is why this trade war is a necessary on our part. This is why Trump is imposing tariffs. And the reason why the Canadians are going apoplectic. And communist China is behind it. The three things that Trump said he was going to tariff no matter what, this is regarding Canada, was cars, to protect our auto industry, steel and aluminum. Because our steel industry has been decimated by the fact that the Canadians have been ripping us off and practicing unfair trade at our expense. Now, please listen to this. This is from 781. You can text us 70470, 70470. Jeff, the problem with these trade agreements between Canada and the United States in the last few decades was far worse than simply an imbalance in tariffs. Here it is. Canada and Communist China have been colluding to import from China into Canada cheap steel and then repackage it as if it were manufactured in Canada and ship that to the United States tariff free. That is out and out fraud. It is theft. It's criminal. And President Trump caught Canada with their pants down on that one. But the story with Canada's collusion and partnership with Communist China gets even worse. Listen to this. It's not just a matter of money. The Chinese Communist Party now has its own police force in Canada. The CCP has its own police force in Canada. You heard that right. Its own police force to keep the eyes of Beijing on Chinese nationals in Canada in a separate legal framework from Canada's own government. Now, in plain English, the Chinese have operatives and spies operating freely all over Canada. Now, and what's killing us is that China is dumping its steel through Canada. The Canadians are abusing the free trade agreement that we have, and they're getting this cheap steel from China. They just slap, made in Ontario or made in Quebec or made in British Columbia or whatever. Okay, they just slightly repackage it and then boom, send it, dump it right into the United States. And you're telling me we shouldn't respond? As Trump said, you're going to destroy the steel industry in the United States. Which, by the way, our tanks, steel. Our fighter jets, steel. Our military jeeps, steel. You cannot outsource your steel to another country. Never mind, ultimately, Beijing. It's national security economic suicide. That's why Trump has to impose these tariffs. He'd be crazy not to impose these tariffs. But you're not getting that from the Canadian media because they're lying. And you're not getting that from the American media because all they want to do is bash Trump day and night. Trump is putting America first. And he's defending our auto industry, our steel industry, our farmers who've been getting cleaned out by the Canadians now for decades. They have been ripping us off. And it's time finally stood up to these trade sharks in Canada who've been abusing our generosity and saying, you know what? Nah. Enough is enough. We're going to treat you now like every other country in the world. You're no longer going to take us for Uncle Sucker. Pay a tariff like everybody else. And if you really want a trade war, you're going to get one. And I'm telling you, it's a trade war you're going to lose and lose badly. 617-266-6868. Agree, disagree. Mark in Medford. Thanks for holding, Mark, and welcome.
1: Good morning, Jeff. Welcome back on this Monday.
0: Thank you, Mark. Great to be back, my friend.
1: So, Jeff, here you have a country that the United States has been putting on their shoulders for I don't know how many decades now, okay? And not to mention militarily, without the United States, that country is screwed, okay? And you got Ford telling Trump to kiss my ass? You know, they want to gamble with Canada's economy? That's fine. Let's gamble. Let's play poker. Trump should look at Ford right in the face and tell him, listen, I see your kiss my ass, and I raise you a go F yourself, and we won't buy anything from Canada because everything you make there, we make here, and we don't need your crap. You need us more than we need you. But, Jeff, I don't know if this is relevant to this topic, but I grew up a hockey nut. I played hockey. I eat, sleep, drink. I bleed hockey, okay? For years, Canada predominantly ruled the sport. It was ruled by Canadian players. There was more Canadian players in the league than anybody. Now, it's total reversal, Jeff. The United States hockey players are now the predominant hockey players in the world over Canada. Not to mention the fact they're probably still pissed off because we kicked their ass in the Olympics, okay? And now we're actually taking the sport from them. Not to mention the fact that the last 10 years, You watch a hockey game on television, the national anthems are being played, and they're booing the American national anthem. Do we do that here, Jeff, when a Canadian team comes here? No, we do not. We stand, we sing, and we respect it, okay? And now you have United States-born hockey players that have been either drafted by Canadian players or got traded to Canadian teams, one out of Canada, like the Tkachuk brothers. These are faces of the NHL. These are not just scrum bag players. You know what I'm talking, Jeff? It's because of the disrespect Canada has now for the United States, American-born players don't want to play there anymore.
0: Well, you know, by the way, you're 1,000% correct on everything you said, Mark. Look, I go back to what I said in the previous segment. This was 4 or 5 days after that, you know, Commie Carney gave that outrageous speech, that inflammatory speech. We're at war with the United States. We've been attacked over tariffs. My wife goes to the grocery store. She's got, you know, we went up in my car. It's got Massachusetts license plates. And somebody stops her and says, "Are you American?" And she says, "Yes." And then he asks, "Did you vote for Trump?" Number one, it's none of your business, okay, but let that go. And she didn't answer. And she told me later, "Jeff, if I answered him honestly, I think I would have been assaulted." The anger in his face. Mark, you got to see the images. The Canadian government has ordered all U.S. alcohol, okay, whether beer, wine, spirits, all of it now must be taken off the shelves of every liquor store in Canada.

0: as Trump said, you want to be a country, you got to pay for your own military, and you got to pay tariffs like everybody else in the world. And you know, Mark, I've noticed that. It's been a good decade. And I'm not talking just United States versus Canada, say at the Olympics or, you know, at some international sporting event. You watch the Boston Bruins go up to play the Canadiens or the Toronto Maple Leafs or whoever, and they will boo the American national anthem all the time. It's disrespectful. I think it's disgusting. And we don't do that here. We may not cheer the Canadian national anthem, but nobody's booing, nobody's screaming, nobody's shouting, nobody's screaming obscenities. We treat Canada and the Canadian national anthem with respect and dignity. They don't do that. And that's because of the relentless propaganda coming from the media. Mark, I hate to say it, but Canadians now are starting to revile us. Not ordinary people yet, but you watch that media. You listen to these politicians. Mark, I'm telling you, they're foaming at the mouth. This trip in particular, I could not believe what I was hearing. I'm like, do you guys want to blow this whole relationship sky high? Is this what you guys want? And honestly, Mark, I thought Trump derangement syndrome was bad here. The left in Canada, if it's possible, hates Trump even more than the left in the United States. How you can hate more, I don't know, but they hate more. Mark, final word to you.
1: Jeff, you just took the words out of my mouth. I was just going to say, if anybody thinks that Trump derangement syndrome was just confined to the United States, boy, are you wrong. It's spreading worldwide worse than that phony freaking virus COVID. Honest to God, Jeff. You took the words right out of my mouth. You know, great minds think alike, Jeff. And you know something? We are the best audience in the friggin' business.
0: No question. No question. It's because of callers like you. Mark, thank you so much for that call. Best audience in the business. Now, by the way, I want to go right back to the calls. I am getting inundated with emails from Canadian listeners. And they're like, Jeff, can we post this? Nobody in the Canadian media is pointing any of this out. Everything, and they go, we're researching as you're talking. Everything you're saying is true. They go, Jeff, this is blowing our minds. The media is not telling us what you are now reporting on the air. And they're like, please, can we? I go, yeah, sure. I mean, go ahead. Put it anywhere. I don't care where you put it. Just get the truth out. So anyway, hopefully this show is going to have an impact. 617-266-6868. Joanne in New Hampshire. Thanks for holding, Joanne, and welcome.
2: Good morning, Jeff. How are you today?
0: Very good. How are you, Joanne?
2: I am very well, thank you. Well, this is a personal thing for me. I am a born and raised Montrealer.
0: I can tell by your accent. I could tell by your wonderful accent. Keep going, Joanne.
2: Yeah, so I've been here living in the United States now 35 years. I love it here. I would never live anywhere else. And I will tell you, I have noticed since I was a child to now how much Quebec has changed over the years. Number one, to begin with, all because of a language. That's where it all started right there. We want to speak French. We want to speak French. That's all that matters. That's all that matters to them. Is as long as we get to speak French, because that's our sovereignty, that's all they talk about up there. Who cares? Just speak what. When I was a little girl, it was predominantly English and French, and everybody got along. And then the government got involved, and anyway, it changed everything. Now, as far as Carney goes, I agree 1,000% with you on what you said about the tariffs. I think we should charge them even more. And I think that if Alberta wants to secede, we're happy to have them. Albertans are very, very nice people. They're a quiet little, I always call them a little town, but they're not. But they're good, people, and if they want to come and join us, we'd be happy to have them. And I think that we should tariff the daylights out of

0: Carney and gang. And I don't know if a lot of people here know, but the CBC, Canadian Broadcasting Corp, they allow the people up there to watch certain programming. They control all the TV that people watch up there. When I was a girl, you could watch anything. Now it's certain things that you can watch that the CBC controls up there. It's all propaganda crap. It's all propaganda. You never hear anything good about anything here in America unless it's, well, China did this. It's all about China. It's all about Russia. It's all about Ukraine. There's nothing worthwhile on the TV up there at all except for bashing Americans. Now, American people, when we go up there, it's like a crime scene verbally, because there's a lot of American bashing when you go up there. Even my own family won't come here because Trump is the president of the United States. I have asked my sister so many times, why don't you come, Chris? Come on, let's go. We'll have some fun.
1: No, they won't come. No, I know, because, I mean, my direct family, they do come, my in-laws. But I have other family, and they're like, come to Trump's America? I'm like, there aren't concentration camps everywhere. The way you talk, you'd think there's a concentration camp on every corner. You people are insane up there. Joanne, dynamite. Okay, my friends, let me tell you about Disabled American Veterans and Walmart. 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
3: Clearing a breakdown lane crash in Reading on 128 North after Route 28. A crash in Canton. It's on 95 North on the off-ramp to 128 North. A crash in the breakdown lane in Burlington on 95 South at the Middlesex Turnpike. Your stop and go on the expressway north, Furnace Brook to Southampton Street. Southbound, you're slow, Savin Hill to Freeport Street. On your brakes on 93 South from 133 to Concord Street. A few slow spots after that, and then you're very busy from Medford Square to the Zakum. On your brakes on 1 South, Linfells Parkway to 99. Busy on 128 South from Walnut Street and Linfield down to Washington Street. You're slow on the Turnpike eastbound, Framingham Service Plaza to the Weston Barracks and 95 to Newton. 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
2: Now, the Long Home Weather Channel forecast.
4: Quite a bit cooler for us here today as we start off the business week, about 10 degrees cooler than we were yesterday. Mostly sunny skies, temperatures this afternoon reaching highs in the low to mid-70s. Clouds return tonight, chance of showers overnight, mid-60s. Scattered showers, even storms Tuesday. High temperatures tomorrow, right around 70 degrees. Both Wednesday and Thursday, mostly cloudy skies with a chance of showers, even storms both days. Temperatures both afternoons reaching highs in the low to middle part of the 70s. Dry weather builds in for Friday, mix of clouds and sun to finish out the business week. Temperatures Friday afternoon reaching highs in the low to middle part of the 70s. And our weekend forecast looks like a couple of nice days. Sunshine for both Saturday and Sunday. Low 70s both afternoons. I'm meteorologist Ken Boone from the Weather Channel on the Voice of Boston, AM 680, WRKO.
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0: great WRKO, Jeff Cooner, Boston's Bulldozer. 617-266-6868 is the number. Okay, just a heads up, in about 12 minutes, in the next segment, we are going to have Republican gubernatorial candidate Mike Minogue on for an exclusive newsmaker interview. The primary is tomorrow, Tuesday, and a huge Republican primary to decide who will face off and challenge Maura Healey in November. So Mike Minogue will be on in just 12 minutes. You don't want to miss it. Very quickly, I want to go back to the blazing phone lines. 617-266-6868. Joanne in New Hampshire mentioned how everything is censored and controlled now, for the most part, by the Canadian media. The CBC, the Canadian Broadcasting Corporation, is culprit numero uno. Okay, they're sort of like PBS here or the BBC in Britain. And this was, again, this story was erupting while I was up in Canada. Huge story. An internal memo within the CBC. Somebody leaked it, thank the Lord. But this internal memo from the top brass at the CBC ordered all editors and journalists that as they're going to cover the 25th anniversary of the 9/11 attacks, to not refer to it as a, quote, act of terrorism. To not mention terrorism, to not mention Islam or Islamic Jihad, to just as if the planes flew themselves into the towers. And so don't mention terrorism, don't use terrorism, and for God's sake, don't use Islamic terrorism or Muslim terrorism. Now, there was such a backlash by many within Canada, frankly, especially the Jewish community, that the CBC was forced to backtrack. But that shows you the far left, anti-American, pro-Islam mentality that now pervades Canada's political, media, and corporate elite. And by the way, Prime Minister Carney, you can look it up. Muslim values are Canadian values, according to Carney. His words. Not Christian values, not Jewish values, not Hindu values, not Buddhist values. No, no, no, no. But Muslim values are Canadian values. Because they've let in so many Muslims. And as I said, when you're, you know, I was in Quebec, I was in the province of Quebec, I was in Montreal and a huge suburb up north called Laval. Hijabs everywhere. Muslims everywhere, and most of them do not speak French or English. It's in Arabic, it's Pakistani, it's some foreign Middle Eastern language I never heard of. They are clearly not assimilating. And Jew hatred and anti-Semitism is everywhere. I mean everywhere. To the point, listen to this. Huge news. President Trump announced over the weekend that the United States is now considering, listen to this, creating a legal pathway for Jews in Canada, for Jewish Canadians, to migrate to come to the United States in order to flee the rising anti-Semitism that you see now all across Canada. If you told me 10 years ago that I would be saying this on the air, I'd say you're crazy. I'd say you're nuts. You're crazy. You're on drugs. That Canada now would be so overrun with Islamic extremists and with anti-American radical leftists who are so pro-Hamas, so pro-Palestinian, that forget Israel. They hate the sight of Jewish people on the streets of Montreal or Toronto or Vancouver. That now you have Jewish Canadians who fear for their very safety, security, and lives. And it's like France or England. And they are begging to come to Canada, sorry, to come to the United States, to leave Canada as refugees from Canada. It takes one generation to destroy a country. Just one. Justin Trudeau and now Mark Carney. 10 years of uninterrupted, radical, leftist, globalist rule. And Canada is right there. And if they follow through on this trade war, I'm telling you, Canada will destroy itself. 617-266-6868. Agree, disagree. Okay, Mike, who do you want me to go to next? Victor in Maryland. Thanks for holding, Victor, and welcome.
1: Good morning, America's talk show host.
0: Thank you, Victor. Victor, what's on your mind, my friend?
1: I've been more or less following what's been going on up in Canada. I have a friend up there in Toronto, and she's really getting fed up with what's going on. I'm just wondering if Alberta will eventually secede and become the 51st state.
0: I would love to see Alberta secede. It's an oil-rich province. It's a conservative province. A lot of self-reliance. They still believe in hard work. They don't believe in welfare, as many Canadian liberals do. And they're not anti-American. They're the opposite. They're very pro-American. And I think they would be an incredible addition to the United States. And to be frank, if Alberta goes, watch, Saskatchewan will follow. Alberta is sort of like the loud bigger brother, but Saskatchewan shares Alberta's values. I mean, they don't have the oil that Alberta does. They have a lot of wheat, so they have other things to contribute. But politically, they vote exactly the same as Alberta. They're just not quite as vocal or vociferous as Alberta is. Alberta is more outspoken, more brash, more bold in terms of their politics. But if Alberta goes, Saskatchewan goes. And if Saskatchewan goes, I honestly believe Manitoba will go. And then the question is, what will British Columbia do? And the outside of Vancouver, that's their sort of liberal, multicultural stronghold. That's, you know, it's going to be hard for Vancouver, I think, to leave Canada. But the rest of British Columbia is going to follow Alberta. So what you may see happen, very likely, is it's like a domino. If Alberta secedes, you may see the entire west of Canada secede. And I've said this for decades, forgive me. And it's been known for generations. Western Canadians are Americans in everything but name. You go to Western Canada, and I'm telling you, yes, there's a Canadian flag, there's a Canadian money, but fundamentally, they are Americans. And I believe they will join us. And I think then Quebec will go its own way, and then you're going to be left with Ontario and maybe the Maritime provinces. So this trade war that Carney is eager to start may be the end of Canada as we know it.
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21: In the NFL, we found out yesterday that Aaron Donald is coming out of retirement to play for the Rams on a one-year deal worth $20 million with lots of incentives that can push that number a lot higher. He hasn't played since the 2023 season. Elsewhere in the league, Packers running back Josh Jacobs was put on the commissioner's exempt list yesterday, 3 days after he was formally charged with two misdemeanors. The Packers traded with Pittsburgh to acquire running back Caleb Johnson to join Marshawn Lloyd and Chris Brooks in the running back room. And in tennis and the U.S. Open, 39-year-old Novak Djokovic is out after a first-round defeat to Mariano Nivone. It was the longest opening match of a Grand Slam in his career and the earliest exit in two decades. Djokovic, who won his record 24th slam at the 2023 U.S. Open, has now gone 12 straight majors without a title, tying the longest drought of his career. I'm Andy West with your iHeartRadio Sports Report.
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0: 8:32 on the great WRKO. Jeff Cooner, Boston's bulldozer, cleaning up the liberal bull. 617-266-6868 is the number. Okay, my friends, as I mentioned earlier in the show, tomorrow, primary day across Massachusetts, and one of the key marquee races is the Republican primary for governor. And it is between Mike Minogue and Brian Shortsleeve. I'm going to be voting for and supporting Mike Minogue all the way. And joining me now is Mike Minogue, Republican candidate for governor. Mike, thank you for coming on the Cooner Report.
1: Jeff, thank you for the vote, and thanks to all those that have already voted for me, because everyone has spoken. We want a new kind of governor, an outsider, and I am shaking up the political establishment, and it's in both parties, because they want an outsider. They don't want another politician that just focuses on campaigning on problems and not solving them.
0: Mike, that's exactly why I'm supporting you, almost word for word. Mike, obviously I want to ask you about your what you want to do against, in terms of running a campaign against Healey. But before you do, there's the primary tomorrow. For people on the fence still, why should they vote for you over Brian Shortsleeve?
1: Jeff, I am a political outsider, but I have a proven record in the military, in combat, in business, in the healthcare industry. In the nonprofit space, I've been giving back for two decades to veterans, to education, for healthcare, and for homelessness. I am going to be a public servant. I'm stepping in to make Massachusetts the best place to live, work, and raise a family. I will not take a salary, and I will be 100% focused on being the CEO and best governor of Massachusetts. I will put the citizens before any party politics. I will be Massachusetts Mike, and these problems are fixable. But we need someone who's going to come in and only cares about the people and keeping our jobs up, keeping people safe, lowering the cost of living. And we need to audit the entire budget and hold this group of the political establishment accountable, because they are on the wrong path. And we're last in job growth. We're last in permits per capita. And we are second worst in debt per person. So I'm going to come in and solve problems. But everyone listening, you know this is the tipping point. This is the most important election in our lifetime. We need to save the Commonwealth, and it starts tomorrow with a vote for Mike Minogue, and we will make history and win November 3rd. We have the team, we have the message, and we have the financial resources.
0: Mike, your opponent, Brian Shortsleeve, has been viciously attacking you, ad after ad, both on TV, radio, social media. And in particular, he says you are too far right for Massachusetts. And in particular, this is what he says, that the latest abortion infanticide law that Maura Healey signed, even though many Democrats oppose it, even though mainstream Massachusetts residents, a majority oppose it, but it allows abortion all the way up until birth. Brian Shortsleeve says he loves it. He supports it. He would sign it himself. And he says, because you are pro-life, this makes you and that you will lose to Maura Healey. What say you?
1: So my opponent is part of the political establishment. It shows that they're willing to say anything. It also shows the political establishment wants to play extreme politics. Extreme politics. With women's health care. And they're doing this so Maura Healey doesn't have to respond or talk about her failed record. What I'm going to do is be a leader with integrity, compassion, and common sense. And, you know, when people put labels on me, I'm not a politician. I was a registered independent for the last 19 years. I am a father of five. I'm a husband. I run a nonprofit. I ran one of the most successful cardiac companies, and I work with both Democrats and Republicans nationwide on healthcare policy. This is the labels that the political establishment does. And what I've learned coming from the outside is the political establishment wants us to hate each other. They want us to see each other as political enemies. I am a man of faith. I have compassion for people. I see people as neighbors. And that's what most people think. And most of the Commonwealth is now 67% independent and Republicans. And the reason I'm going to win and the reason that I have thousands of people turning out and volunteering is because independents, unenrolled, and fiscally responsible Democrats that voted for the audit are coming to my events. People know enough is enough. We want the change, and I'm going to deliver. And the political establishment both spent $2 million each August 1st to try to knock me out of the race because they know I'm the one with the message and the momentum and the financial resources to win. I have more cash on hand than Maura Healey right now, and we are going to make history in November.
0: Well, I think that's another reason why I'll be voting for you. There's many, but you have the war chest to compete with Maura Healey. There's no question. And I think you are running as an independent. I know with an R, but essentially you're running as an independent. And so as an independent, let's say now you win the primary. Just for the sake of argument, the polls have you way ahead. And if people do what they should do, you will be the next Republican nominee. How do you plan to defeat Maura Healey? You know the arguments, Mike. This is a deep blue state. There's an entrenched Democrat machine. She's going to have a lot of powerful vested Democrat interests behind her. Can Mike be the David that slays Healey the Goliath? How do you plan to do it?
1: 100%. You know, David had an advantage because he had a slingshot. He should have won. He had honed his skills and he had the best message. That's who I am. I have been a business leader, and if you think about what we need most, we need someone to come in who's not another politician. The politicians have got us into this mess. Maura Healey is a failed leader, and the reason that she's failing is we are overspending, which business people don't do. She's overtaxing because she can't keep up with all the programs, and she's overregulating. And there's proof point to that. We're last in the nation in job growth out of 50. It's never happened before. That's overspending. We're overtaxing. We have 8 taxes, but yet we are second worst in the nation in debt per person. And on overregulating, we're last in the country in permitting for buildings. I mean, this hasn't happened before. It's 3 strikes, you're out. The reason we're going to win is because the majority of our state has common sense. And they know we can't keep spending billions of dollars on illegal immigrants and bankrupt our system when young people can't afford their energy bills or afford to stay in Massachusetts. The other reason we're going to win is because 2.3 million people voted for the audit. They know something is wrong with the transparency of this government. I need 1.5 million to win. And the last reason we're going to win is young people are paying attention. They're following me. My message is resonating with them, and they're going to come out like never before and vote in November, and we're going to have success, and we're going to win.
0: Mike, we've got about a minute left, because I know this is an issue that's very dear to my audience. That fact that Massachusetts is a sanctuary state, Boston is a sanctuary city, Maura Healey and Michelle Wu have essentially declared war on ICE. Will a Governor Mike Minogue end Massachusetts' sanctuary state status? And will you cooperate with ICE to deport violent criminal illegal aliens?
1: Yes and yes. I am not going to allow Massachusetts to be a sanctuary state. I actually do not need the legislature for that. I will enforce the law. I will cooperate with local, state, and federal authorities for the benefit and safety of our citizens and law enforcement doing their job. It also allows us to pick up and arrest MS-13 Tren de Agua gang members dealing drugs, dangerous drugs. And I have support both from Democrat and Republican sheriffs. Some are not going to go on the record, but they are so upset and they're so concerned about this Protect Act that when you read the fine print, in the future, they are not going to have the ability to have a arrested illegal immigrant, drug dealer, violent criminal. They're not going to be able to communicate with the ICE without taking personal charges against them. And now they're going to be releasing these known criminals back into the communities. That's a fact. That's what Protect is going to do that they put in place. And imagine the insanity of doing that to an American criminal. You wouldn't release a murderer or violent person back onto the streets. That doesn't make sense. We need to protect our citizens first over party politics. The other thing we need to do is write to
0: Mike, sorry, I don't mean to cut you off. We're up against time, but amen. I want to say to everything what you just said, amen. That's why I think you're going to win, and that's why I think you will win in November as well. So, Mike, we're going to have you back on again, I promise. Best of luck to you, and give him hell. Give him hell. And I'll be voting for you, and my wife will be voting for you. Thanks again for coming on. Mike Minogue.
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5: On your brakes on the expressway north, Furnace Brook to Southampton Street. You're busy on the Turnpike eastbound from 95 to the supermarket overpass. Slow on Route 1 south between the Jug Handle Lights and the Linfield Tunnel. You're on your brakes on 1A south, Bell Circle to Boardman Street. Stop and go through Lawrence on 495 south between 114 and 93. You're on your brakes on 128 south from 129 in Wakefield to 38. Tobin inbound is busy. Carter Street to the Lever Connector. Expressway south is tough. Savin Hill to Southampton Street. If you're traveling through Chelmsford, it's a slow go on 3 south from 495 to Treble Cove Road. And you're busy through Littleton on 495 north from 2A to Route 119. You're slow on 95 North through Attleboro from 295 to South Main Street. 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
4: Now, the Long Home Weather Channel forecast.
6: Mix of clouds and sunshine and quite a bit cooler for us here today as we start off the business week. Then we have a chance of showers and storms, several rounds of rain as we head through the middle part of the business week with dry air building back in as we look towards Friday and for the upcoming weekend. Mostly sunny skies for us here today, a good bit cooler than we were yesterday. Temperatures this afternoon only reaching highs in a low to middle part of the 70s. Clouds return tonight. Overnight showers. Temperatures drop down into the middle part of the 60s. Showers, even rumbles of thunder Tuesday. High temperatures tomorrow right around 70 degrees. Showers, even storms both Wednesday and Thursday with high temperatures in the low to mid part of the 70s. Mix of clouds and sunshine Friday. Highs low 70s. I'm meteorologist Ken Boone from the Weather Channel on the Voice of Boston, AM 680, WRKO.
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0: Jeff Cooner, Boston's Bulldozer. 617-266-6868 is the number. Okay, just very quickly, I promise I'm going to get right back to the phones. I would be remiss if I at least did not touch on this very important story. And of course, it's tied to Canada as well, which is, and this has also caused massive, massive anger and bitterness up in Canada. The media, you know, the trade war and Trump renaming Lake Ontario Lake America. Ay, ay, ay. Ay, ay, ay. You would think he dropped a nuclear bomb, you know, say on Toronto, the way the media is going crazy over this story up in Canada. So President Trump, in the midst of this trade war, said, you know what? Okay, you guys want to play dirty? Let's play a little dirty. He issued an executive order renaming one of the five Great Lakes, Lake Ontario. It will now be called, at least within the United States, according to Google Maps, Lake America. Listen now to President Trump announcing his executive order. Roll cut nine, Mike.
1: Finally, I guess the purpose of this more than anything else is we're going to be changing the name of Lake Ontario, effective immediately, to Lake America. That's going to take place right now as I sign the order. Do you have anything to say about it, Ben?
2: Yes, sir. So this is a straightforward but important executive order. It directs Secretary Bergen and the Department of the Interior to update the Geographic Names Information Service to reflect that Lake, once known as Lake Ontario, will from this day forward be known as Lake America. This is a lake that has most of its volume in the United States. The deepest parts of the lake sit in United States territory, so this will reflect that this is an American lake.
1: Thank you. Okay.
0: And now, by the way, at the end, it goes, okay, he's signing the executive order. Now, by the way, they're completely right. Most of the lake is, you know, American sovereignty on American territory, on the American side of the border. And the deepest part of the lake, where all the commercial shipping happens, is on the American side. Now, it's no accident. Trump is playing, this is psychological warfare. He's playing mind games, both with the Prime Minister, Commie Carney, and, you know, kiss my ass, Doug Ford. Doug Ford is the Premier of Ontario. So Trump said, okay, if Ontario, you know, wants to declare economic war on the United States, no problem. We're just going to rename the lake. It's no longer going to be Lake Ontario. Now it's going to be Lake America. Now, the Canadians, as I said, are going berserk. They are rejecting the new name. They are attacking Trump, saying this is bullying. This is childish. This is adolescent. And that Lake Ontario has been known as Lake Ontario, according to Carney and Ford, for over 400 years. So they're saying, why the hell is President Trump renaming it now? Now, in Canada, it will be known as Lake Ontario. In America, it's now known as Lake America. Outside of Canada and the United States, if you go by Google Maps, it's known as both. I'm not kidding. You say you're in England or whatever, I don't know, Japan. You look at the lake and it says Canadian side. Canadians call it Lake Ontario. America now calls it Lake America. Listen now to President Trump explaining why Lake Ontario was renamed to Lake America. He is asked by a reporter about apparently a video of him crossing out Lake Ontario and writing on top of it Lake America. Is he sending a message to Canada and especially to Doug Ford, the Premier of Ontario? Roll cut 9B, Mike.
3: That video you put up yesterday, you crossing out Lake Ontario and writing Lake America, it's been seen by 30 million people, maybe more, across all the social media platforms. What message are you sending to Canada with this move today, and why was this such an important thing for you to do?
1: It's an interesting question. No message. As you know, Canada's been ripping us off for a long time on trade, very sadly. Even the military, you know, we defend Canada for nothing. We don't get anything. They don't pay us to defend Canada, but we defend Canada. And they understand that. As an example, we bought icebreakers. They'd like to use them. We have 11 brand new icebreakers coming in. They'd like to use the icebreakers. They don't pay for anything. And they want to be treated like a state, but they're not a state. But they want to be treated like they're a state. And so we just can't do that anymore. We lose on average over the last 15 years, $60 billion a year carrying Canada. So we just can't do it anymore. We love the people of Canada. I don't think their representatives do an appropriate job. Maybe they'll change. I really don't know.
0: So he's right, by the way. The imbalance, the trade imbalance, the trade deficit is about $60 billion a year for 15 years. So the Canadians have been getting the better end of this now for a very long time. The nine icebreakers, just to show you how uneven the relationship is, you know, Lake Ontario gets frozen, obviously, right? It's very cold up there, but it's vital. It's vital for commercial shipping. It's vital for trade. So you need icebreakers to keep, you know, the ships running. Of the 11 icebreakers that are used for ice in Lake Ontario, nine of the 11 are paid for and operated, you guessed it, by us. We pay for it, the whole thing, 9 out of 11. So Trump's argument is, hey, look, you know, you're not a state, but you want to be treated like a state. Well, no, I'm sorry. The days of you riding our back for free are over. Now, listen to Doug Ford. Ho-ho, Mr. Kiss My Ass. He runs the ABC News. Okay, this Sunday, this week, Sunday, on ABC. Listen now to him saying it will never, ever be known as the Lake of America. Roll, cut, 10, Mike.
4: It was like something out of Saturday Night Live when he signed a document saying change to Lake America. No one's going to call it Lake of America. It's been Lake Ontario for hundreds of years. It's going to continue being Lake Ontario. And it's just so disappointing because I love the U.S. I love the American people. Canadians love the American people. We differentiate between the great American people and the president.
0: Right, right. Now, this is coming from the same government and the same liberals in Canada, okay, the same leftists. And I know Ford is nominally a conservative, but he's really on the left. Okay, like most Canadian politicians. They rename everything up there. The founder of Canada, someone called Sir John A. Macdonald, okay, by the way, a great man, first prime minister of Canada. They tear down statues of him. They rename streets named after him. And I'm not just talking about Sir John A. Macdonald. They have been renaming almost every part of Canada for the last 20-some years under this woke insanity. Under Joe Biden and Obama, here in the United States, over 650 geographic locations, military installations, you guessed it, renamed. So you see, the left can rename anything and everything. But suddenly now, Trump wants to rename Lake Ontario to Lake America. Oh, it's been there for 400 years. Okay, and so now what? You guys aren't going to go on about Columbus anymore? You guys are not going to go on about Thanksgiving anymore? I just want to make sure. So no, we're not going to complain about that anymore and want to rewrite everything and rename everything? Oh, it's only for Lake Ontario. Oh, I get it. As I said on X, and I'm going to say it now. Look, is it for me a big reason, you know, that I voted for Trump to rename Lake, you know, the Gulf of Mexico, the Gulf of America, or Lake Ontario to Lake America? No, that wasn't on my priority list. However, what's wrong with renaming the Gulf of Mexico the Gulf of America? Why not? What's wrong with renaming Lake Ontario Lake America? What's wrong? These are bodies of water that are under the sovereignty of the United States of America. We have every right to rename it. As I said on X, this is none of Doug Ford's business. This is none of Mark Carney's business. If we want to rename anything within our country or the sovereignty and borders of our country, we have the right to do so. And I'll tell you what sticks in their craw. Trump is a nationalist. Trump is a patriot. The reason why he's trying to beautify Washington, D.C. The reason why he's making such a commitment to national parks and national monuments. The reason why he's renaming the Gulf. He renamed the Gulf of Mexico, the Gulf of America, and Lake Ontario now the Lake of America. Is because he wants to beautify our country, but he also wants to make it a more patriotic, nationalistic country. So that we're proud of our nation. And that we understand we are one nation. A country under God, under the American flag. We deserve to have a lake named after the United States. We do. We deserve to have a gulf named after the United States. We do. And, you know, Trump said maybe we'll rename the Atlantic Ocean or the Pacific Ocean. Go ahead. There is nothing wrong. You know, we are part of North America. We should be proud to be part of North America. And we should definitely be proud to be Americans. And if we're not going to tell Mexico what to name their bodies of water, we're not going to tell Canada what to name their bodies of water, but when it comes to our bodies of water, mind your own business. It's time we finally put America first. So, do I support him renaming Lake Ontario? You better believe it. And if it adds insult to injury to Doug Ford and Mark Carney, even better. Because in the end, let me tell you the key division. This is the key dividing line. Carney and Ford are globalists. Trump is a nationalist. Carney and Ford are in the pocket of the CCP. Trump is against communist China. And a world dominated by communist China. That's why when he renames the Gulf of Mexico or he renames Lake Ontario, they see red. Because what they see is not a globalist. He's not one of them. They see someone who's willing to put the United States first in all things. Agree, disagree, 617-266-6868 is the number. Do you support President Trump renaming Lake Ontario Lake America? And is Canada justified in being insulted that Trump decided to rename one of the Great Lakes? I say they should pound sand, go fly a kite, get lost, I don't know, grow your economy. Start treating your citizens better, but that's me. 617-266-6868. Russ in Boston. Thanks for holding, Russ, and welcome.
5: Jeff, what do I say? F them, okay? Now, Jeff, welcome home. Did the bulldozer get tuned up?
0: Yes, definitely. My batteries are recharged and ready to go, Russ.
5: All right. We got to plow ahead, and we got to get these communists out of power for sure, okay? Now, Canada has been on the road to becoming a socialist republic for a long time. Like communists, they offer too much free stuff to suck people in. I believe the people of Alberta and Ontario have too much to lose. Eventually, both provinces will turn against the communists. Canadian communist leaders that are in bed with China must be, they must be regretted.

0: minded people here, but anyhow, I'll be voting for Mike too, since there's no voter ID required, and I'll just be Abdul from Lawrence with a mail-in ballot. What do you think?
1: Vince, I want to ask you, because you've gone up to Canada many times. I know you were up last week as well. What were your impressions being in Canada? And were you as shocked as I was when the Prime Minister of Canada, Commie Carney, as I call him, Mark Carney, came out and said, we are at war, we have been attacked, because Trump decided to tariff $20 billion worth of Canadian goods, that he went so far as to say this was a declaration of war? Were you as shocked as I was, Vince?
0: Yes, they've gone completely off the deep end. I mean, they're completely insane. Not only that, they're conducting themselves as though they're at war with us. They want to make the red states in particular suffer. Can you imagine that? It's even targeted warfare. These people are seriously interfering in our politics. These are acts of war. No other country has been doing this. And the fact is, that country is completely fragmented. It's a disaster. I don't know if you traveled much through the roads, but they're all broken, never-ending projects, just like communist projects, bikes everywhere, like you're in China. The people have gone completely insane. I mean, I can't even speak to anyone rational. They hate Trump so much, people that I know, that they said they're not going to Florida till Trump is no longer president. And they hate that DeSantis. And I said, who do you think is going to follow DeSantis? Isn't Byron Donalds going to follow DeSantis? You don't think he's a Trump clone? They love Florida, but they won't go. I mean, they're so insane. They love Fauci. They hate RFK. Some of these kooks that I spoke to, they're getting the COVID shot still every year, like insane people. They hate Danielle Smith because, God forbid, she doesn't join the horde of the insane. She actually thinks that, you know, cutting off oil from the United States is, first of all, it's off the table, which is what they want her to do. They're having a referendum there, as you know, which, you know, hopefully they should join the United States. It's complete insanity. And I was watching Canadian TV. It's like, I felt like, you know, 1984, George Orwell, blah, blah, blah, blah, blah, Trump, blah, blah, blah, blah, Trump. Night, day, 24 hours a day. I'm like, where am I? Thank God I met someone normal to speak to from the United States.
1: No, it's true. I mean, it's like, I mean, I don't want to push it too far, but Vince, isn't it a little bit, I mean, I know it's in English and it's not in Mandarin, but it's a bit like watching China state-run media, isn't it? The relentless anti-Americanism, the hatred for Trump, the constant propaganda drumbeat over and over and over. And, you know, it's not there to inform. It's there to manipulate. It's there to incite. It's there to inflame. Like, you know, you watch this and, like, you're going to want to start burning an American flag, you know, after a while. Vince, am I wrong?
0: No. And what's scary to me is all these bicycles coming at you like rats in a sewer.
1: Yes.
0: I've never seen anything like that. I mean, New York City has bike lanes and stuff like that. But these people are out of control. It's like bikes have priority, cars are the enemy. And you know, the question is, can mom and pops compete with Amazon? That's what Canada is, mom and pops. They're going to bring down Amazon, right? I mean, we don't need anything from Canada. We're self-sufficient. We can basically collapse them. I don't know if you ever seen that movie, Canadian Bacon, which was a joke about going to war with Canada. But it's, you know, surrender pronto or we'll level Toronto. That was a joke back then. But is it going to get to that point? I mean, these people have hate speech laws, but not against Americans, apparently. Also, they're threatening to cut off power to the U.S., but God forbid we cut off power to Iran. There's no consistency in the insanity. They're controlled by China. And basically, also, I've been following some of the politics there. Ontario has 9.5% unemployment. Unheard of. Ontario was always the prosperous country. And Quebec only has 7.5%. Can you imagine? It was always the reverse. Quebec was always worse than Ontario. So what is Ford asking for? Is he asking for a 15, 16% unemployment rate? I mean, they've gone completely off the deep end. They're a fragmented country, and they want to unite the country by hating the United States. I was reading on the Montreal Gazette, you know, Carney supposedly, he's a sleaze.

0: He supposedly walked off the negotiations because it was a threat to the French language to try and bring in Quebec on the hatred of America. I mean, we didn't have this kind of sliminess when we were dealing with boxing in the Soviet Union and squeezing them and collapsing them. We didn't have this type of reaction from them. And this is what we have from our so-called friends. Completely insane. I mean, talk about hatred of Americans, road rage on the road. And I have plates from New York, which are very similar to Quebec plates, so they're white. But I have a sense that a lot of people have this hatred, cutting me off, honking me.
1: Oh, I felt the same. Oh, Vince, I felt the exact same. Getting constantly cut off, constantly being honked at. And you know, Grace was in the car, and I said, is it me? She goes, it's not you. It's the license plate. So you can see that. No, they're now, they're turning Canadians against Americans.
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4: Now, WRKO traffic from the Cordell and Cordell Traffic Center.
5: You're slow on Route 3 North from Route 18 up to Union Street. Busy on 95 North, 152 in North Attleboro to Mechanic Street. Slow again from Route 1 in Sharon to Dedham Street. Busy on 95 South between the Middlesex Turnpike and Trapello Road with heavy pockets of delay. A crash in the breakdown lane on 95 North at Grove Street in Newton. You're slow on the Tobin inbound, Carter Street to the Leverett Connector. You're busy with a crash in the right lane on the expressway south after the O'Neill Tunnel, slow on 93 South River Road to 495, and you're busy traveling through Framingham on the Pike East from the Framingham Service Plaza to 95, and then again from Route 16 to Newton Corner, busy on 3 South Lowell Connector to 129, and it's a tough go through the airport tunnels. 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
4: Now, the Long Home Weather Channel forecast.
6: A bit cooler for us here today as we start off the business week, about 10 degrees cooler than we were yesterday. Mostly sunny skies, temperatures this afternoon reaching highs in a low to mid-70s. Clouds return tonight, chance of showers overnight, mid-60s. Scattered showers, even storms Tuesday. High temperatures tomorrow, right around 70 degrees. Both Wednesday and Thursday, mostly cloudy skies with a chance of showers, even storms both days. Temperatures both afternoons reaching highs in a low to middle part of the 70s. Dry weather builds in for Friday, mix of clouds and sun to finish out the business week. Temperatures Friday afternoon reaching highs in a low to middle part of the 70s. And our weekend forecast looks like a couple of nice days. Sunshine for both Saturday and Sunday. Low 70s both afternoons. I'm meteorologist Ken Boone from the Weather Channel on the Voice of Boston, AM 680, WRKO.
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0: Jeff Cooner, Boston's Bulldozer, 617-266-6868 is the number. Okay, many of you are texting the Cooner Man, and you're all having a little bit of fun. You can text the Cooner Man, 70470, 70470. Jeff, maybe Trump should rename Canadian geese Donald Ducks. Oh, that would really drive the Canadians insane. Oh, okay. Oh, Canada geese. All right, forgive me. Canada geese should be renamed Donald Ducks. No, I get it. Yeah, Sandy's like, it's nothing to do with Canada. They're named after a guy called Canada. It's meant to be more tongue-in-cheek, Sandy, not actually literal. That's, you know what I'm saying? Just, you know, just to stick it to them, you know? Get rid of Canada, replace it with Donald Ducks. That's the point, Sandy. Okay, many of you are also, you guys are making excellent, many of you, the men and women in the audience are making great points. Many of you are saying, Jeff, this is coming from the same woke leftists who are renaming women as quote unquote a birthing person or birthing persons. That's okay. But just don't rename Lake Ontario Lake America. But calling a woman a birthing person, no problem. No problem. This is from 617. Jeff, if Congressman Tim McBride can call himself quote unquote Sarah, you know, the transgender member of Congress, then Trump can rename Lake Ontario Lake America. At least there's more logic behind renaming a lake. That's a very good point, my friend. Yeah, that's right. That's right. No, Sandy's right. Joe Biden renamed, the Biden administration renamed over 600 military installations and geographic locations. Nobody said a peep. I didn't see Doug Ford running on ABC, Mr. Kiss My Ass, you know, saying, how dare you do this? This has been around for hundreds of years. This is like a bad act on Saturday Night Live. No. When the wokesters rename everything and anything, it's fine. Trump wants to call Gulf of Mexico Gulf of America, or now Lake Ontario Lake America. The sky is falling. Hey, you phonies, you frauds, you. 617-266-6868 is the number. Okay, Mike, who do you want me to go to next, my friend? Walter in Acton. Thanks for holding, Walter, and welcome.
1: Morning. How are you doing this morning?
0: I'm good. How are you, Walter?
1: Oh, you know, just living the dream like the rest of us. regarding the name changes, so Mount McKinley and Denali, you know, the name change that the Obama
0: yes.
1: did?
0: Yes.
1: And, of course, I'm surprised Trump hasn't reverted it back to McKinley because he loves McKinley.
0: Yes, he was a great president.
1: He was they're of the same ilk as far as economically and Hamiltonian in their concepts. But, yeah, so I think he should revert that, and we should have a celebration for it. That'll be a thumb in the eye to Obama and that whole lot. But, you know, the whole thing with the Canadians, my father's actually Quebecois. My mother's actually from Poland. So, I mean, I love Canada. I think Trump, what he should do is basically this. Slam on the politicians. Have his staff, whenever they speak about Canada, go after the politicians and their corruptness. However, simultaneously say how much we love the Canadian people and the brother and sisterhood of our nations kind of a thing. Well, of course, overly and, again, speaking to the, you know, the communist takeover of Canada, basically. That and also the Islamic takeover of Canada, by the way.
0: Well, I think you nailed it. And the way you phrased it, I think, is very, it's very, I think, very concise and very accurate, very well put. It's both a communist and an Islamic takeover. It's a simultaneous takeover. Again, it's the Red-Green Alliance. What they're trying to create here with the Democratic Party, it's what they've done with the Liberal Party in Canada. And it's destroying Canada. It's ripping it apart. You can see that. And it's radicalizing Canada, at least the elites, the media, the political, the corporate elites. And it's making it more extreme, more anti-Semitic, no question, more anti-American, and clearly much, much more socialistic. To the point that, Walter, honestly, God is my witness. In fact, that was the whole conversation on the way back home. When we came back, you know, on Saturday, we came back a couple days ago. I don't recognize the land of my birth and where I was raised. I don't recognize it. In fact, the street that I lived on for most of, when I went to elementary school and junior high and high school, right up until college, that was the street I lived on. When I grew up, it was predominantly French-Canadian. Quebecois, as they say, a couple of Italian families. There was us. There was a Ukrainian family, a Greek family, a couple of Irish families, and there was a Jamaican family at the end of the street. That was my street. I went back to visit it last week. 100% Muslim. 100, not 99, 100% Muslim. Every house, every apartment, you go on that street, you see the women with their hijabs, many of the men in traditional Muslim garb, all of them large families, nobody speaking French or English. Again, it's Arabic, it's Pakistani, it's Afghan, I don't know what dialect they're speaking, what language, and I'm like, we've been erased. On my street, I saw it, I remember my youth, all the way up to my teenage years. And we have been utterly erased, replaced. And they've built massive public housing buildings. You should see them, 20, 25, 30 levels high, packed with Muslim migrants on subsidized public housing paid for by the taxpayer. The shopping mall that I used to go to when I was young, I went in to grab a sandwich. I walked in. It was 99.999% Muslim. There was one French Canadian server, a woman, Quebecois, myself and my son, Ashton. That's it. I mean, that's it. And by the way, segregated. The women, all with the hijabs, a few even had a burqa. All of them on one side of the restaurant or the cafe, talking to each other, all the men sitting on the other side of the cafe and talking in Arabic. And you know how they talk, like with their hands and almost like they're kissing each other. Their faces are so close to each other, loud. And this was what, maybe 2:30 in the afternoon, in the middle of the work week. And I look around and I'm saying to myself, does anybody have a freaking job? No, they're all on welfare. It's unbelievable. And most of the foods are Arabic foods or Arabic desserts. And, you know, and this is the big cafe now at my former shopping mall. I don't recognize this. Walter, I swear to you, it's like I was in the Middle East. My son said the same thing. He goes like, Dad, are we in Canada? I go, no, we're in Saudi Arabia. So, you know, now I'm not saying it's everywhere like that, but I'm just telling you, in my neck of the woods, Canada has changed.
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0: the great WRKO, Jeff Cooner, Boston's Bulldozer. 617-266-6868 is the number. A couple lines are open if you want to jump on. Just super quick, like I was saying before Mike cut me off, as he usually does, my former neck of the woods, where I grew up, has changed. It has dramatically changed, unimaginably changed. And basically, it's an extension now of the Middle East. I mean, administratively, you know, yeah, I guess politically, it's still part of Canada. But culturally, linguistically, in every way that matters, this is now an extension of Islam. And what stuns me is how quick the transformation happened. Because even when I went there, let's say 20 years ago, I didn't see this. So they have opened up the floodgates. It was primarily under the previous Prime Minister, Justin Trudeau, who I think has destroyed Canada personally. And now his lackey, Mark Carney, basically he was the guy picked to succeed Trudeau, just like Trudeau, a globalist, a leftist, someone clearly in the pocket of the Chinese Communist Party. There's no question. So ideologically, he's completely of the same ilk as Trudeau. And they have, massive Muslim immigration, massive third world immigration, and they just keep pouring them in. Even though Canada's unemployment rate is almost 10%. Someone mentioned Ontario. Ontario is almost 10%, 9.5%. There's not even jobs for Canadians. But they just keep letting them in. Just letting them in. Now, it's here too. Not quite to the same degree. Hopefully we can nip it in the bud and stop it. But when I saw this, I'm like, it's like I come from Kanakistan, and now I'm slowly going to be entering, you know, Americistan. So New York Governor Kathy Hochul, you need to hear this. She's an arch liberal, a self-avowed, quote unquote, her words, feminist, who champions, in her words, quote, female liberation, unquote. No one is a bigger feminist than Kathy Hochul. Like Healy, she pushed that an infanticide abortion law and signed it. Okay, abortion right up until birth, baby. She backs it all the way, all the way. She was asked to speak at the Islamic Center of New York. This was on Friday. In front of Muslim men. So basically, she was asked to speak at an Islamic center adjoining a huge mosque. She showed up in a hijab. It's nothing but Muslim men, all in that traditional Muslim garb with their robes and their hats. And they're listening to her. And there she is. You should see it. Take a look at the picture. It's stunning. By the way, less than 2 weeks before the September 11, 25th anniversary terrorist attacks. Less than 2 weeks before the 9/11 terrorist attacks. Okay, the anniversary. And she shows up in a room full of Muslim men. You had to see that hijab. That was a mother hijab. It was full, it was long, it was black, no hair, nothing, right down to the middle of her forehead, right around her cheeks, you know, like a giant shawl, all the way down the back of her shoulders. Her head was completely covered in a sign of clear submission and subjugation. I can't think of a sign clearer of female submission and subjugation. Now, you know, you ask most American women, well, they want you to talk at an Islamic center, okay, and in front of Muslim men, okay, but they want you to put on a hijab, no way. Most American women would say, no way, I'm not putting that on my head. If a Muslim woman wants to put it on her head, that's her problem. That's her right. That's her issue. But don't force me to put that over my head. Because it is a clear sign. In fact, it's meant to display female, not just humility, but female subordination and inferiority to men. It's an outward sign of subjugation. And this woman calls herself a so-called feminist icon? Are you kidding me? Again, you phony, you fraud, you. And what is it with these radical left-wing Democrats? This love affair now with the hijab. Kathy Hochul now wears a hijab. AOC wears a hijab. It's one after another, after another, after another. Every DSA candidate wears a hijab. I'm talking female candidates. I mean, some are Haitian, some are, you know, they're not all Muslims, far from it. And so what you're starting to see now is what you see in Canada. Islam is starting to exert more and more cultural influence. It's creeping Sharia. And liberal leftist women are succumbing to it. It's the most bizarre. By the way, if you told her to wear a cross, she'd never do it. If you told her to wear the Star of David, she'd never do it. Whatever, any other, you know, you try to impose anything on her. Say, well, you're going to speak in front of Christian men, but, you know, could you put a cross on? Or you're going to speak to, you know, let's say at a synagogue in front of Jewish men. You know, I don't know, can you cover your hair or can you wear a Star of David? She would never do it. But to go in front of Muslim men, no problem. The Red-Green Alliance. It's taken over Britain. It's taken over France. It's taken over Germany. It's taken over Canada. It's taken over Australia. And now it wants to take over the United States. Is it RJ or RIJ, Mike, in Lexington? I have RIJ on the board. Mike?
1: It's RJ.
0: It's RJ. Okay, I don't know why I have RIJ. My apologies. RJ, thanks for holding and welcome.
1: No apologies, Jeff. Good morning. I wanted to ask you a serious question, but before I do, while I was on hold, I wrote a little song for Canada. May I premiere it on your show?
0: Yes, go ahead.
1: Here it is. Oh, Canada, we renamed Lake Ontario to Lake America. Suck it, Canada. Thank you, Jeff. Thank you.
0: RJ, that's actually pretty good. I think it's going to get a lot of hits on Spotify. RJ, you said you wanted to make another more serious point?
1: A little off topic. I want to ask you, when are you going to pull the trigger and syndicate? When are you going to go national, my friend? You are the next Rush Limbaugh for the Republicans out there like myself. I need to hear you all around the world preaching for us because we need you to get out of Boston and talk to America, baby. That's red, white, and blue.
0: RJ, well, I'm in the midst of, well, I mean, I have massive streaming numbers. So people hear this show all over the country. By the way, even in Canada, I kid you not. And we have listeners in Britain, in Norway, in Finland. We have hundreds and hundreds of listeners in Finland. I don't know why. And in fact, it's two towns in Finland. Don't ask me how, don't ask me why, but that's what they've told me. We have listeners in Israel, we have listeners in Egypt, we have listeners in Australia, but we have a lot of listeners because thanks to streaming and the iHeart app, all over the United States. But to fully answer your question, I am right now negotiating my contract with iHeart, and so far they have been extremely generous, very nice. So, RJ, who knows what the future holds? in terms of syndication by going, you know, by getting on multiple stations. So, and iHeart's the place to do it because they have so many stations across the country. So fingers crossed. RJ, thank you very much for that and for the kind words. I appreciate it. And that was a very good song. Funny, hilarious. I loved it. 6-1. How much time left, Mike? 617-266-6868. Okay, let me ask you. Trump now is in a trade war with Canada. Is this a trade war the United States needs to wage? Or has Canada now jumped the shark? And Trump renames Lake Ontario Lake America. Are you for it? Are you against it? Do you care? Do you not care? I want to hear from you. 617-266-6868. Who would have thought that outside of China, our greatest trade adversary would be Canada? 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
4: Here's how your ride shapes up on this final day of August. You're struggling slowly on the Leverett down ramp to Storo. You're stop and go on Storo West between the Fairfield Street footbridge and Kenmore Square. You're on your brakes on 3 North from Union Street to the Bergen Parkway. Slow on 95 North from Route 1 in Sharon to Dedham Street. Again, you're slow from 93 to 109. Stop and go on the Expressway North, Furnace Brook to Southampton Street. You're busy on the Tobin inbound Everett Ave to the Leverett Connector. On the Turnpike eastbound, you've got pockets of delay from Route 30 to 95, from Route 16 to Newton Corner, and from the Comm Ave overpass to Fenway Park. You're on your brakes on Route 2 East between Sudbury Road and Walden Pond. 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
3: Now, the Long Home Weather Channel forecast.
5: We've got some thunderstorms showing up our forecast starting tomorrow and continuing through midweek. The heaviest weather could be Thursday for us. But as you might have guessed, the heavier rainfall totals off to our west and southwest again this week. Front slowly pulling in for the midweek forecast. We've got the sunshine today in 75, low tonight 66, quarter inch rains tomorrow 68. And then the chance for some rain showers, thunderstorms Wednesday 71, bigger storms Thursday with heavier downpours in 77. and then a nice drop to the humidity and some cool numbers coming up for the first weekend of September ahead, with some mid and low 50s Saturday night and Sunday morning, and sunshine and highs near 70 Saturday and Sunday. I'm meteorologist Scott Laurie, more at the Weather Channel on the Voice of Boston, AM 680 WRKO.
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0: WRKO, Jeff Cooner, Boston's Bulldozer, 617-266-6868. Final segment, Monday. You know what that means. Talk back, tit for tat. Your voices, your reactions, your heart, the true heartbeat of Cooner Country. We asked, you answered, and now we're sharing the best of this week's messages. Take it away, Mike.
1: Not even 7:30, and she's already arguing with the callers.
2: Great show, Sandy, on the flock. I'm all for it. I live in Brockton.
3: Congratulations, Sandy. This is probably one of the best shows you guys have ever done. As a teacher for almost 30 years who can't wait to retire, there are so many truth bombs being brought to the surface today. Thank you so much.
4: The people that complain about the flock cameras are the same ones who carry their Google phone everywhere, and everyone's afraid of being traced. And what do you think their phone is doing when it tells you that the traffic ahead of you is backed up? They know exactly where you are. Unfortunately.
5: Okay, the people, okay, that call, okay, and say, okay, all the time, okay, need to stop, okay? Stop, okay? Okay? Okay?
0: Now, who is she referring to, the last one, who keeps saying okay? Is that the callers who keep saying okay? See, now I'm going to start saying okay all the time. I think it's just a tick. You know, people are calling in and they're just a little nervous or whatever, and they just use, you know, okay as a tick. But that is actually very funny. You know, no, Mike, I've noticed it's funny when the comments are about Sandy. It's always generally good comments, nice comments, positive comments. When it's comments about me, you always pick the most negative and deprecating, the most insulting comments. It's just funny how that works there, Mike. But anyway, if you got compliments, maybe you'd put it on the air. All right, my friends, the best way to listen to the Cooner Report is on the iHeartRadio app. All you do is go to the right microphone in the upper right corner of the app, and you can leave a message for me, for Sandy. You can leave a message for Mike. Please, go ahead. Agree, disagree, respond, react, anything goes. So just download the iHeart app, hit that red mic, baby, and you can join Cooner's Talk Back, Tit for Tat. Brian in New Hampshire. Thanks for holding, Brian, and welcome.
6: Thank you, Jeff. I'm Hi, a first-time Brian. Caller.
0: Welcome.
6: Thank you, sir. I want to go back to, like, the trade talk we're talking about.
0: Yes, the trade war, yes.
6: I just want to let you know that does the Canadian people realize that all the crude oil that they bring into the United States goes back to them refined? So they can travel.
0: They don't realize that.
6: Well, that's my point. I mean, really, are they cutting their own throats?
0: Well, Brian, you know the expression, cut your nose to spite your face?
6: Absolutely, sir.
0: That's exactly what they're doing. Your point is an outstanding one. The tar sands, I don't want to get too much into the weeds, but the Alberta tar sands, which is heavy oil, it's good oil, but it's heavy oil, is sent to us, and then we refine it, basically make it lighter, make it usable, and then ship it back to them. Well, they don't realize they cut off the oil to us. They're cutting off ultimately the oil to themselves. Like, hello, you know? So goodbye diesel, goodbye, you know, regular gas. It's going to shut. That's the point, by the way, the premier of Alberta is making, you know, Danielle Smith. That's why she's the only voice of reason. She's like looking around, you know, it's like a lunatic asylum. And she's sort of looking around like, do all of you realize what's going to happen if you follow through on all your plans and threats? Like, this is going to take us all down. So, Brian, you're completely right. This is, look, I said this to Grace, and I'm going to say it to all of you, but, and I think this is the heart of your point, Brian, and I think it's an excellent point. What's driving policy now in Canada? It's not reason. It's not logic. It's not self-interest. It's emotion. And in particular, it's irrational hatred. It's hatred of Trump and hatred of America. When you're being driven now, as an individual or as a country or as a company or whatever, when you're being driven not by what's in your best interest and what's rational and common sense, but by emotion and especially irrational hatred, you're going to destroy yourself. The only person, you may hurt other people, but ultimately the one that's going to be hurt the most is you. And I think that's what Canada is now embarking on. It's the ultimate form of TDS. And I think they're going to pay a massive price. Brian, final word to you, my friend.
6: Well, all I'm going to say is up here in the Northeast, they always seem to try to kill our energy. All I'm saying to you is, well, the Canadian people, you want to do this? I will never buy oil from an Irving ever again, or gasoline. Let's put that in your pipe and smoke it.
0: Brian, please don't be a stranger. Call again. That was a really good point. No, look, there's no question. If they get involved in a trade war, they're going to lose. They're going to lose. And I don't think what they realize, mark this, take this to the bank. You can hold me to this. If they follow through on their threats to cut off electricity, cut off oil, cut off natural gas, okay, in other words, try to cut Trump off at the knees for the midterms, not only will this crater the Canadian economy, it is going to drive Alberta out of Canada, Saskatchewan, maybe even all the western provinces, and Quebec will go as well. This trade war will end up being the end of Canada as we know it. On that note, bye-bye.
7: 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On this Monday, I'm thinking about immigration in America, which has been a chronic problem for what? 20 years? 15 years? Another migrant in Maine was shot dead by ICE. Very frustrating. We already know about the incidents in Minneapolis. Two people who interfered with law enforcement were killed by ICE agents. Then another individual was gunned down in Houston. Now in Maine, a Columbia national has been killed. Problem is that we, the American public, don't hear much from Mark Wayne Mullen, the Secretary of Homeland Security. He hasn't gone on TV or radio to explain what the deuce is happening. The border czar, Tom Homan, who I like and who I've spoken with on television, recently said the administration would institute a, quote, short pause on traffic stops chasing migrants. But President Trump, as you may know, overrode that almost immediately. Now, the feds have to give us more information about ICE and their techniques because these killings affect every single person living in this country. I am rigorous in my support of knowing who is here in America. But this kind of chaos generated by the federal government has got to cease. Maine, where the latest migrant was killed, now may go Democrat after all of the craziness up there.
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9: I'm Jim McKay, and here are the stories trending now on WBZ News Radio 1030. Opening up this week feeling comfortable. Temperatures expected in the upper 70s today with a good deal of sunshine as we get started on this Monday morning. Could see some rain tomorrow and Wednesday. Second full day of jury deliberations in the Lindsey Clancy murder trial.
10: This is day three of deliberations. If the jury finds her criminally responsible for killing her three kids, she could face life in prison without parole. However, if they say she was not responsible, she'll instead be sent to a state mental health facility.
9: WBZ's Jared Brosnan. Man dies in Jamaica plane on the tee after falling onto the electrified third rail at Forest Hills. This happened during the Caribbean Festival held on Saturday. And MIT reopening the building this morning where a hazmat situation took place last week, shutting it down for 4 days. I'm Jim McKay.
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12: Your stop and go on the expressway north between Furnace Brook and Southampton Street. And just getting word now on the expressway north of a crash at Granite Ave. Your stop and go on 93 South Mystic Ave to the Zakum. Pockets of congestion on the Pike East. Weston State Police Barracks to 95, Route 16 to Newton Corner, and the ComAv overpass to Fenway Park. A work crew in Taunton on 24 South at Route 140. Your stop and go on Starro Drive West, Fairfield Street footbridge to Kenmore Square. Busy on the Tobin inbound, City Square Tunnel to the Leverett. Slow on the lower end of 93 South from 24 to Ponkapog. Busy on 128 North through Peabody from Centennial Drive to 114. And you're slow on 95 North from the Turnpike to Route 20. 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
13: Some unsettled weather here for this week. Tuesday, Wednesday, Thursday. Starting tomorrow, continuing through Thursday. Heaviest weather Thursday. Front coming down from the lakes. Looks like the biggest rains stay west and southwest of us. But that said, quarter-inch rains possible each day and half-inch rains and thunderstorms on Thursday coming up. It's a pretty start to the week here today with some sunshine in 75, low tonight 66. Tomorrow, cloudy, rain showers, thunder showers, 68 degrees, thunder showers Wednesday, 71, and heavier thunderstorms on Thursday, 77 degrees. Then for Friday and the first weekend of September and into the holiday weekend, we're talking some really nice weather. Low humidity and highs near 70 Saturday and Sunday. I'm meteorologist Scott Laurie, more at the Weather Channel on the Voice of Boston, AM 680 WRKO.
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0: Carr is back.
1: Tim Dunn got all these cuts. He works for the Herald, obviously, and he got all these cuts over the weekend. And we just got a bunch of them. I mean, these people are so bad. We'll play them as we go through the day. Ed Markey resembles this 1970s-era character who played white-collar criminals and real estate developers. Swear I've seen him on Cannon and Barnaby Jones. His suits have a remarkably Cannon Barnaby Jones quality about them, don't they? I mean, they seem stylishly cut for 1977. Thereabouts. Anyway, 844-500-4242. Dave, you're next with Howie Carr. Go ahead, Dave.
2: Hey, hi, Howie. Congratulations on going on C-SPAN there.
1: Thank you.
2: It was different. But anyway, so I have two things. The first one is, how come the Republicans don't have anybody running against this idiot? Number two...
1: Well, you mean Markey? They do. John Deaton. He ran against Elizabeth Warren, and he did okay. And he's really not a bad candidate, Dave.
2: But I haven't seen or heard anything about it.
1: Well, that's because he hasn't got an opponent in the primary. We'll talk to once the final candidates are picked after Tuesday night. We'll have him on again, but he's pretty decent. Apparently, the National Republicans are going to throw some money his way. I mean, I don't know. I mean, he's an underdog, but he's going to be out. Tomorrow, by the way, Dave, he's going to be spending. I got his press schedule. You know, they put it out. You know, but the candidates for governor are just going to do one event in the morning, and they're going to vote here or there. But he's going to go from place to place all day long. He's going to vote in Bolton at 7 a.m., and then he's going to go to various places, and then he's going to end up at Minogue's Victory Party in Medford at the Great American Beer Hall in Medford. But go ahead, Dave.
2: Cool. Well, the second thing is, I wish, you guys, you and all the other commentators, will get behind any candidate, as long as he's Republican, and help him get ahead. Because it seems like at the end of the day, we ended up, doing exactly what Reagan said not to do. Don't go against any Republican. I mean,
1: right.
2: It all goes after what's his name? The other guy, what's his name? The other Republican. And the other Republican...
1: Oh, Short Sleeve goes after Minogue. Minogue,
2: right.
1: Yeah.
2: And Short Sleeve does the same thing against Minogue. Rather than emphasizing both of them against this idiot, Laura Healey, and trying to destroy that. And then whoever wins of those two, at least they have, some of the warfare in front of them.
1: Right. I think Short Sleeve, when Mara Healey signed the infanticide, basically that's what it is, an infanticide bill a couple of weeks ago, and he put out a press release saying he would have signed the bill too. I think a lot of people just, turned their back on him at that point. And he's faded more than somewhat in the polls since then. The poll last week from UNH, he was down, I think, 55-11. So it's going to be Minogue, I think. And Minogue, I hope he turns up the heat. You know, he's got plenty of money, but I don't care for his advertising campaign. I've made that clear. I think most of you agree with me on that. Thanks for the call, Dave. 844-500-4242. Let's see here. I'm looking here at something. Didn't Scott Brown used to say that Markey was the only one in the Mass delegation not to fly back to Massachusetts on weekends? I don't think he spent a lot of time here recently. I mean, again, he thought the New England Patriots were the Boston Patriots. Although most people don't, you don't have to live in New England to know that they're the New England Patriots. He didn't know that there was a Kelly's roast beef in his district, even though it had been there for 10 years. He didn't know that the old drive-in movie theater in Medford next to his hometown had closed, like sometime in the Nixon or maybe the Gerald Ford administration. He's a little out of touch. He's a lot out of touch. I'm Howie Carr.
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8: I'm Ben Parker with a quick check for stories trending right now on WBZ News Radio 1030. Day three of jury deliberations in Plymouth Superior Court at the murder trial of Lindsay Clancy. 9 women and 3 men began their deliberations Thursday. They're deciding whether Clancy is criminally responsible for killing her 3 children in 2013. Gas prices continue to rise on average in Massachusetts, just under $4.12 a gallon, up 4 cents from a week ago. Not happening. A tall tower in Davis Square, Somerville. The Copper Mill project's off the table, which would have built a 500-unit tower. Mayor Jake Wilson says the project never made it to the city level. Instead, went between a developer developer and the state. As for what he'd like to see in Davis Square?
9: The Dana family owns that. We have met with them and talked about the pathway forward. They made it clear they're waiting to see what comes out of the Davis Square neighborhood plan process.
8: The mayor says that neighborhood plan is his top priority on the planning side for his administration. I'm Ben Parker.
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11: A crash in Attleboro on 95 South after 295 has that backed up. Also, it is delayed on the expressway southbound through South Bay and Savin Hill. Northbound's tough before Neponset, and then right at the tunnel, you're on the brakes, the lower deck to the Zacum. A crash in Braintree's being cleared, lower end of 93 North at the split. Pike inbound delayed by Fenway with the work. I'm Dave Gardner in the WRKO Traffic Center.
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13: Next few days featuring some unsettled weather for the area with thunderstorms rumbling around, some half-inch rains possible into Tuesday. Tonight, most of the weather is out over New York and well to our west, but increasing clouds for us in mid-60s, increasing rain chances tomorrow, high 69, low 62, with half-inch rains midday tomorrow. Cloudy Wednesday, chance for shower 71, thunderstorms likely on Thursday 76. The good news is everything clears for the holiday weekend coming up, and looking forward to some 70s for this weekend with much lower humidity. Saturday, sunshine 70 degrees, mid-50s Saturday night and Sunday night, and Labor Day Monday next week, sunshine 76. I'm meteorologist Scott Laurie Moore at the Weather Channel and the voice of Boston, AM 680 WRKO.
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1: Welcome to the Howie Carr Show, 844-500-4242. Soon Trump will be speaking from the Oval Office. I assume that he's going to announce, he already announced it earlier this morning, that we're going to be bombing the bleep out of Iran tonight. I don't know how long it'll go on, but they were trying to shoot off some more mines or maybe garbage bags into the Strait of Hormuz, and so they took out the launchers, the rocket launchers they were going to use, and apparently there were a lot of IRGC types there, and they all got their 72 virgins, and there was a there's I don't know if you've seen it, the yesterday one of the leading terrorists was making a very fat terrorist was making a fire and brimstone speech denouncing Americans, denouncing Jews, denouncing civilization, denouncing indoor plumbing, all the usual stuff. And he's just started, to make a point, and then he took off.

0: Hey, Boo Boo, how's about an increase in taxes?
1: I don't know, Marky.
2: Ed Markey was at the weekend rallies. He was sounding like Yogi Bear or Boo Boo. I can't remember which one, but he sounded like a complete buffoon. But then, what else is new?
3: Hello, are you ready to fight?
2: And then he starts coughing like Grandpa Simpson.

0: Let's have some fun. On a Monday, Medal of Honor Monday, and an amazing Monday, we have a huge, huge show for you tonight, all over the place. I will admit, I'm letting you know right now, I'm a little perturbed about a couple things. There's going to be a little criticism coming from me tonight. No, not for you. You're fine. I have criticisms. First, we're going to talk about the Senate GOP and what they're currently doing. We're going to talk about immigration, as we often do. Trump has a message out there today on social media about data centers. It sucks. The communist funding network in the country. Strikes on Iran. Poll numbers. Great news out of Venezuela. All that and so much more coming up tonight on the world famous Jesse Kelly Show. I want to begin here, and it is something that first I theorized about it on the show, what I thought was happening. Then we had a Washington insider on the show who confirmed what was happening. Now we have a United States senator going on the news, adding what I guess we can consider a double confirmation on what was happening. What was happening with what? The GOP Senate race in the state of Texas. Here was Senator Kennedy, who everybody loves but me. He's always got a funny joke on Fox News. Did you see what happened with the hairy goat? People love him. Here he was.
1: Money is an issue. Mr. Tallarico has been raising bucket loads of money from California, Hollywood, all the beautiful people who partied with Harvey Weinstein. We in the Senate don't have the money budgeted for Texas. We need help from the president. The president says he has $850 million in his campaign accounts. That's a lot of jack. I'm hoping that the president's going to spend $100 or $200 million in Texas, but he hasn't committed to it yet.
0: We don't have any money budgeted for Texas. Sorry, guys. All these hundreds of millions of dollars we have, we're fresh out of cash. Let me make the point again, and this is, I'll lead with the point I'm going to make at the end. We'll talk about all the whys behind it, but the Republicans in the United States Senate, not all of them, we'll call it 5 to 10, maybe 15 of them, it's not that they're okay with losing the Texas Senate race. They want to. If they thought they could politically get away with donating to Tallarico, they would. Now, to someone like you,